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0: AC/DC kicking off a Thursday night of Steve Gorman Rocks with Have a Drink on Me. April Rose, if I said Canadian singer-songwriter with a gravelly voice, does anyone come to mind?
1: Well, I mean, like, I can see what song's coming up next. We got Bryan Adams, but he's from Canada, really?
0: Yeah.
1: Okay, that works. Like, I just feel like there's something like a little, you know, I don't want to say boring about Canada, but like Bryan Adams is not boring.
0: Listen, it's okay if you want to call Canadians boring. They've heard much worse.
1: Oh, that's so mean. They're going to come after me now.
0: No, they won't, because they're so polite. They're so sweet natured.
1: That's true.
0: A big part of them being so boring is how friendly they are.
1: That's true.
0: They don't mind.
1: Sorry, Canada. Sorry about that.
0: They're cool with it. And then every now and again, they come up and they write a banger like this one, Summer of 69.

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0: Pink Floyd with Hey You on Steve Gorman Rocks. A lot of stories about what that song might mean. I've always felt like it's pretty simple when you take it in the context of the entire story of The Wall and of the character Pink. This is just a guy longing for human interaction, I think. Think about a band like Pink Floyd in the 70s. These were not, hey man, let's put the windows down and rock out and let our hair blow in the wind and chase girls. They weren't that kind of rock band. They were pretty serious gentlemen, especially Roger Waters, mining the depths of his childhood trauma, societal issues. You know, they weren't like laughing as the world went by from their surfboards, you know. So a song like this, a character like Pink in the movie and on the record, you can hear it. He's basically saying, can somebody feel me? Can I connect with anybody? And Roger Waters said years later, it was really originally started with the breakup of his first marriage, but then, you know, like most sets of lyrics, it starts to go outward. You start very internally, very personally, and then a universal truth starts to show itself. Hey, you. Really, just a plaintive cry for connection. So, yeah, not exactly a Poison song. Hey, no knock on Poison. We play all kinds here. And I think it's important to have both. The heaviness of a Pink Floyd song. The air, the fist pump of a Poison song. In between is everything else, and we're a better show for it.
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Tom Petty from Full Moon Fever, 1989's first solo album with Running Down a Dream on Steve Gorman Rocks. The band Rush rolling right along. Now they're talking about a bunch of dates next year at the Sphere in Las Vegas, to which I say, hell yeah. Here's Limelight.

Limelight from Rush on Steve Gorman Rocks. The lyrics to that song, like most Rush lyrics, written by drummer Neil Peart. Basically a song about discomfort, unease being in the limelight. Neil Peart did not buy a drum kit. He did not join Rush because he wanted fame. I'm sure he wanted some level of fortune, but fame, spotlight, not his place at all. A very quiet man who liked to keep to himself. And so he wrote a song about the difficulties of being in the limelight. And of course, it became a hit. And of course, that made him more famous. Kind of counterproductive in the grand scheme of things, I guess. Sting and the Police had no problem soaking up as much spotlight, as much limelight as they could get, at least initially. 5 years, five albums, they went from a club band to the biggest band in the world, and even it became a little bit too much for them. But you know what? Of course they're going to be huge when they're knocking out song after song, banger after banger like this, Walking on the Moon.

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2: 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Now, Erica's friend Haley is in love with Erica's brother. Okay, Erica only knows this because her brother told her that Haley had confessed her love to him. She was shocked and sad that Haley never told her about her feelings for her brother. Steve, what should Erica do?
3: Okay, let me get this straight. Erica and Haley are best friends. Haley is in love with Erica's brother.
2: Correct.
3: And Erica found out because the brother told her, and now she's a little concerned. I think, Erica, I think you just go to your best friend, if she is in fact your best friend, and say, hey, I'm sorry that I ever did something that led you to think you couldn't tell me this. And then you got to get out of the way of it. You can't give her the list of 90 reasons why she can't love your brother. The human heart is on its own. The heart wants what the heart wants. And I think you just got to be your friend. You go to her and say, baby bro told me what's up, and I'm sorry I couldn't be there to help you before, but I support you. I love you. It's no big deal to me. And then if it is a big deal to you, keep that to yourself. Don't get in the way of your friend's heart, especially when she's waited so long to tell you.
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20: Where are my tequila lovers at, huh? Woo! You are wrong. You're wrong. You're incorrect. Tequila is the most disgusting, awful of all the hard alcohols. It should be illegal. It's poison. Here's why. Here's why I'm right. No other shot comes with chores. Right? You ever try and take a shot of tequila as soon as they give it to you? Whoa, hey, whoa. Lick your hand first. What? Why would I do that? When have I ever been having a great time? Like, yeah, what could be better? Well, I know. Like some sort of alcoholic cat. So then you lick your hand, you're like, oh, my mouth tastes like wet hand. I didn't expect that this morning. They're like, now put salt on it and lick it. Ugh, gross. Okay, now I know what a saltier version of my wet hand tastes like. Now take the tequila. Oh, good, this will get rid of this terrible taste that I've created in my mouth. No, it did not. Now it's added a burning sensation. Quickly, put this fruit in your mouth. Oh, thank God. A fruit. Something to abate this pain. What is it? Is it a raspberry, a boysenberry? Even a strawberry would do. No, it's a lime, the tartest fruit of all. A fruit so tart that unless you have scurvy, you would never put it in your mouth.
0: Now, back to Steve Gorman Rocks.

Metallica, Sad But True on Steve Gorman Rocks. In August and then September of 1991, Metallica released the album called Metallica, or the one we all call the Black Album. And, you know, it got a lot of attention at the time, but looking back, it seems like it was part of a planned rock takeover for the planet, because so many significant albums were released in the same 6-8 week period. Now, at the time, of course, Pearl Jam and Nirvana, they were not known bands. People weren't thinking anything was going to happen with those records. But the Pearl Jam album 10, the Nirvana album Nevermind, were released in the same 6-week period, along with Red Hot Chili Peppers' Blood Sugar Sex Magik, Bad Motorfinger Soundgarden, Use Your Illusions 1 or 2, and the aforementioned Metallica Black Album. August and September of 1991, commercially speaking, the greatest 2 months in rock music history. As crazy as that sounds, it's absolutely true.

0: Van Halen would jump the lead single from the 1984 album on Steve Gorman Rocks. Steve Gorman Sports.
1: Sports? Oh, yeah.
0: Coming up in just a few minutes, as well as a history lesson today in rock music history. But now it's time to rock out for, well, it starts slow, then it gets kind of fast, and then it gets kind of slow again, then it gets fast again. This would be Slow Ride.

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0: Not only does he know rock music, he knows sports too. It's time for Steve Gorman Sports.
1: Steve Gorman Sports. Two stories in the NBA from yesterday. I talked a little bit about the Lakers being sold. This is one of those stories that the more it unfolds, there's going to be a Netflix series about it, a documentary, a movie. It just feels like a whole lot of controversy, a lot of conspiracy theories being thrown around the fact that an NBA team just sold for $12.5 billion. Stay tuned. But on another note, a story that doesn't really have any loose ends, Russell Westbrook retired. 18 seasons in the league with seven different teams. He'll always be thought of first and foremost as a member of the Oklahoma City Thunder. He was drafted by the Seattle Supersonics, but never played a game there. The franchise moved to OKC in that summer of 2008. So he was truly the first Oklahoma City Thunder player. They already had Kevin Durant. He played a season in Seattle. But Russell, it was all

0: all OKC. And there's a special bond and a special feeling that he has for that city and that city has for him. Russ retires without a ring, but he retires as a statistical all-time workhorse. Very few players in league history have ever played with the intensity of Russell Westbrook. The lack of a championship should not get in the way of the fact that he was a unique player who, above all, for better or worse, never, ever, ever tapped the brakes. Every play was 100% full steam ahead. Nice job, Russ. I always appreciated that effort.
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17: 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I'm over at Buddy's house for a cookout this summer. 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Keeps the ice cold for 3 days. I said, we're on your deck right now. We are 15 feet away from your refrigerator. For $10, you could have bought an extension cord and brought your whole refrigerator right out here on the deck. We could be making ice right now. He goes, no, you need this. If you go on a boat overnight, you need to keep the ice cold overnight. I said, you don't own a boat. You have a kayak. That's the only boat you have. Where are you kayaking overnight? You need to keep the ice cold. If I'm going to spend $300 on a cooler, I want to put 2 beers in that at night, come down the next morning, open the lid, and have 32 beers in it. It's growing beers. That's why they're so expensive, honey. It's like a Petri dish of coolers.
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5: Now, I've never drank or done any drugs in my life. After the accident, it's changed slightly. You can't get marijuana in Idaho. Well, you can, but I don't know the guy. And, but in Los Angeles, you just put it into Google Maps. So, like a couple of desperado bank robbers on the run, my mom and I roll up to this dispensary. I'm all banged up. I go, Mom, you do the talking. My son was hit by a bus. And we're wondering if you might have something to help him take the edge off. The energy that I felt from the other side of that counter, I can only describe to you as pure elation. I mean, I believe that this woman felt her life's calling was being fulfilled in that moment. I went home with enough marijuana to become the guy that you call.
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Steve Miller Band with The Joker, the title track to their 1973 album On Steve Gorman Rocks. REO Speedwagon, 1978, released an album with one of the great titles of all time. You can tune a piano, but you can't tune a fish. From that album, here's Roll with the Changes.

REO Speedwagon, Roll with the Changes on Steve Gorman Rocks. John Bon Jovi recorded the song Blaze of Glory as a solo project. He was taking a break from the band, and he not only stepped out of Bon Jovi for a little musical interlude, but he also made his first effort to act. He appeared in the movie Young Guns 2. He was a pit inmate who gets shot back into the pit. And by the way, acted a bunch more after that. He was in U571, Pay It Forward. He was on Sex and the City on TV. You know, it's a pretty good little side gig for John Bon Jovi. This song was part of the Young Guns 2 soundtrack. Elton John, Little Richard, and Jeff Beck all appear on the album Blaze of Glory. Randy Jackson, the American Idol judge, played bass on this track. Man, nothing like John Bon Jovi having the juice to call in ringer after ringer for just a quick side project.

0: Gorman.
1: It is Wednesday, August the 13th. April, let's look back with a history lesson.
2: Oh, yeah, I'm ready.
1: On this day in 1994, members of two British bands, Oasis and The Verve, were arrested in Sweden after they smashed up a hotel bar that refused to serve them and then went down the street and broke into a church to steal communion wine.
2: What?
1: On this day in 1973, Lynyrd Skynyrd released their debut album, Give Me Three Steps, Simple Man, Tuesday's Gone, and Freebird, all on their first record. Finally, on this day in 1971, John Lennon left London at Heathrow Airport and he flew to New York City, and in the final 9 years of his life, never set foot on British soil again.
2: Huh. I wonder if he knew that was going to happen. He's like, I'm never going back.
1: I doubt it. I can't imagine he thought that would be the case. But, hey, that was it. After 71, my man was just a straight-up New Yorker.
3: 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The government is over $38 trillion in debt, which means the IRS isn't slowing down. 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
20: My name is Andrew Norelli. I'm half Italian, half Norwegian. Italian people get very excited when I say that. Italian people love Italianness. See? They love it. They always come up to me after the show. You Italian? Where are you from? Where are you from? Rome, Venice, Sicily? Who? Your mother? Your father? Hey, oh, hey. They make Italian noises. Hey. You ever been there? Should go right now. It's not terribly diverse in this part of town, and I like diversity. I like meeting people from other countries. I always try to learn something in somebody else's language. That's what I do. I met a guy recently from Bulgaria. This is a true story. And I asked him, I said, how do I say in your language, I'm having fun? And I swear to God, he looked me right in the face and he goes, we don't have a word for that. And I was like, that's okay, because what you gave me right there was much more valuable.

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4: 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So this year, as the country hits the big 250, we're celebrating the spirit, the grit, and the volume that made it all possible. Turn it up, Memphis. 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Hey!
5: I bought my mom an Amazon Alexa. Anybody got one of these? I bought it for her because every day she gets up and has to walk down a hallway to get to the bathroom in the middle of the night. So I said, Mama, check this out. Alexa, turn on the light. Light turns on. I said, Alexa, turn off the light. Light turns off. She goes, that's amazing. And then we practiced that for 3 hours. 2 days later, she calls me up. She goes, that thing you bought me stopped working. I said, what thing? She goes, that thing that's supposed to turn my light on and off. I said, are you saying the phrase right? She goes, I'm saying it exactly how you told me. I said, are you saying? She goes, listen, I'll do it right now. Just listen. Amanda. I go, Mom, stop. Not Amanda, it's Alexa. I even wrote it down in three places, next to your bed, next to the machine, in the living room. She goes, maybe that's why it's not working. I go, no, that's exactly why it's not working. She goes, calm down, let me try it. Alexa, turn on the light. I'm on the phone waiting. I go, did it work? She goes, oh, I don't know, I'll let you know when I get home. I go, it doesn't work like that. It's not just in the air everywhere you go, you crazy person.
6: Now, back to Steve Gorman Rocks.

The Black Crowes, my former rock and roll band, with the song Hard to Handle. That was on our debut album, Shake Your Moneymaker, which came out 33 years ago. And that's an Otis Redding tune. And I tell you what, man, as much as we all loved Otis Redding, and we still do, I certainly do. I assume every other member of the band still does. We couldn't begin to imagine recording Hard to Handle initially because the Otis version has so much swing. It's a different vibe. And we tried to do it, and it just sounded terrible. We were not musically savvy enough, not even close, to pull it off. And our producer, George Jaculius, said very simply, "No, guys, we got to do a rock version." And we said, "Okay, well, what are you feeling? What do you think?" And he said, "Walk This Way. Make it like Walk This Way." The groove for Walk This Way, not unlike the groove for Hard to Handle. That's all it took. He just name-checked one song, and all of our little switches clicked, and we went, "Oh, let's try it like that." That's what a producer can do. He can take a good idea and make it possible, and then once it's possible, he can make it great. That guy's name was George Jaculius, and boy, do we owe him forever.

0: Smoke on the Water, Deep Purple on Steve Gorman Rocks. Great story about how that song got written, actually in Lake Geneva in Switzerland, where a flare went off at a Frank Zappa concert, and Deep Purple was there watching a venue burn down with the smoke billowing out over the water, which I feel like would be kind of terrifying to witness that moment. What do you think, Steve?
1: It could be scary for sure. I love that there's songs where it's like a true literary license is taken, where people are using figurative terms and incredible psychedelic imagery to explain what they feel, an expression of the human condition clouded in words of mystique. And then Deep Purple's like, hey, look, there's some smoke on that water. Let's write a song called Smoke on the Water. Yeah, this one's about some smoke. It was on the water, so we wrote it. Yeah. All right, cool. 1, 2, 3, 4. Hey, man, when you got a riff that badass, it doesn't matter what the words are.

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0: Boston, Peace of Mind on Steve Gorman Rocks from the self-titled debut album. Peace of Mind, spelled P-E-A-C-E, as in a man looking for peace, not a man looking for a small sliver of his mind, P-I-E-C-E. There's a little bit of a difference there. It's kind of important to spell these things out sometimes. Tom Scholz, the man who was Boston, the guy that wrote all the songs, the guy that produced all the songs, the guy that played everything but the drums and had his buddy sing. Tom Scholz was, okay, 90% of the band Boston, to be sure. Wrote this and all the other songs from that debut album while working a day job that paid him very good money. He was an engineer. He was a graduate of MIT. No dummy, Tom Scholz. Had a studio built in his home when studios were so expensive. Very successful, very smart, still chasing that dream to be a musician, however, and hence the idea that, man, I'd love to have a little peace of mind sometimes, something any musician at any stage in their life can relate to.
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6: Where are my tequila lovers at, huh? You are wrong. You're wrong. You're incorrect. Tequila is the most disgusting, awful of all the hard alcohols. Should be illegal. It's poison. Here's why. Here's why I'm right. No other shot comes with chores. Right? You ever try and take a shot of tequila as soon as they give it to you? Oh, hey, whoa. Lick your hand first. What? Why would I do that? When have I ever been having a great time? Like, yeah, what could be better? Well, I know. Like some sort of alcoholic cat. So then you lick your hand, you're like, oh, my mouth tastes like wet hand. I didn't expect that this morning. They're like, now put salt on it and lick it. Ugh, gross. Okay, now I know what a saltier version of my wet hand tastes like. Now take the tequila. Oh, good, this will get rid of this terrible taste that I've created in my mouth. No, it did not. Now it's added a burning sensation. Quickly, put this fruit in your mouth. Oh, thank God, a fruit. Something to abate this pain. What is it? Is it a raspberry, a boysenberry, even a strawberry would do? No, it's a lime, the tartest fruit of all. A fruit so tart that unless you have scurvy, you would never put it in your mouth.
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11: Anything has the potential to become a DUI checkpoint if you crash your car into it. Don't drink and drive. That's what they say. They also say friends don't let friends drive drunk. Well, which one is it? Somebody's got to drive. I was leaving a party the other night, and this buddy of mine goes, hey, Ron, can you drive? I was like, I can drive. I can't get pulled over. Now, I'm not saying I've never driven drunk, because I've drank so much in my life, now on the back of my driver's license, there's a list of organs I need.
12: Now, I've never drank or done any drugs in my life. After the accident, it's changed slightly. You can't get marijuana in Idaho. Well, you can, but I don't know the guy. And, but in Los Angeles, you just put it into Google Maps. So like a couple of desperado bank robbers on the run, my mom and I roll up to this dispensary. I'm all banged up. I go, Mom, you do the talking. My son was hit by a bus. We're wondering if you might have something to help him take the edge off. The energy that I felt from the other side of that counter, I can only describe to you as pure elation. I mean, this... I believe that this woman felt her life's calling was being fulfilled in that moment. I went home with enough marijuana to become the guy that you call.
13: How unbelievable is it that in this country, we have to stop ourselves from eating? It's unbelievable. It's so bad that I heard this commercial the other day. For all those moments that make every day great, Fancy Feast introduces Fancy Feast appetizers. Cats are eating appetizers. Not snacks, appetizers. Wild Alaskan salmon, sea bass and shrimp. Oysters Rockefeller. These cats are eating better than half of the world. With their delicate palates, they'd be just as happy eating a rat in the basement. How disgusting are we? They should just put up a split screen, and on this side, people starving all over the world. And on this side, cats eating appetizers. Fluffy, don't fill up on the salmon. You have a steak coming, Fluffy.
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Stevie Nicks with Tom Petty and the Heartbreakers. Stop Dragging My Heart Around on Steve Gorman Rocks. That was the first single she ever released as a solo artist. Pretty good to start with a five-star tune, to be sure. The album Destroyer from Kiss opens with this epic Detroit Rock City.

Kiss with Detroit Rock City on Steve Gorman Rocks. The album Destroyer was the first album where I really started to realize, like, I think I'm kind of digging this band Kiss. My brother Dave picked it up, brought it home, and I listened to that song Detroit Rock City a lot and thought it was really cool. By the time Kiss Alive 2 came out after Rock and Roll Over, it was a done deal. So I loved the version of Detroit Rock City we just heard from Destroyer. But when it came out live from Kiss Alive 2, okay, done. Game over. I'm in the Kiss Army. Make no mistake, that is what did it to me. I loved the first live record, but to me personally, I always liked the second one a little better. Call me crazy. Billy Squier put out the album Don't Say No in 1981, and that launched him into a brilliant few years where it seemed that he could do no wrong. Here's Billy Squier with Lonely is the Night.

0: Kelly Squire on Steve Gorman Rock. Steve, did you ever see the video Rock Me Tonight? I was just reading it, kind of like threw up some controversy when it came out, and I just don't get it. Do you remember when that happened?
1: Oh, I remember it very, very well. And if by stirring up some controversy, you mean derailing Billy Squire's entire career, yeah, that's exactly what happened.
0: How is it possible?
1: You got to go back to the mid-80s, okay? Billy Squire's huge. He's coming off multi-platinum album after multi-platinum album.
0: Right.
1: And heavy metal music and hard rock music were becoming more and more mainstream with every passing month. So MTV is, by this time, 1984, they're playing videos where bands are starting to act tough.
0: Right.
1: You know, they're trying to look tough.
0: Totally.
1: In the midst of all this, Billy Squire releases a song that's not as hard rocking as some of his previous stuff. But it's a perfectly fine rock song. There's this bizarre video where he's in a dimly lit room with one of those filters, like for a daytime soap for a love scene where it's a little frosty around the edges. And he's dancing by himself around this room. It would just did not fit the vibe of what was going on for cool rock dudes on MTV.
0: Right.
1: More than anything, that was the problem. I mean, there were a lot of people making videos in the 80s that saw their career tail off because they didn't look good on camera. MTV changed the way people looked at rock musicians.
0: Right.
1: It used to be, that's my favorite guitarist. Then it became, my favorite guitarist looks pretty cool. You know, this whole new element that had never been so important. And for a lot of careers, it built them up. And for Billy Squire, it did the opposite. Again, the lesson, as always, leave the satin sheets out of the video unless you're with someone else.
2: Here's the deal. 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
1: Anything has the potential to become a DUI checkpoint if you crash your car into it. Don't drink and drive. That's what they say. They also say friends don't let friends drive drunk. Well, which one is it? Somebody's got to drive. I was leaving a party the other night, and this buddy of mine goes, "Hey, Ron, can you drive?" I was like, "I can drive. I can't get pulled over." Now, I'm not saying I've never driven drunk, because I've drank so much in my life, now on the back of my driver's license, there's a list of organs I need.
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5: How unbelievable is it that in this country, we have to stop ourselves from eating? It's unbelievable. It's so bad that I heard this commercial the other day. 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Cats are eating appetizers, not snacks, appetizers. Wild Alaskan salmon. Sea bass and shrimp. Oysters Rockefeller. These cats are eating better than half of the world. With their delicate palates, they'd be just as happy eating a rat in the basement. How disgusting are we? They should just put up a split screen, and on this side, people starving all over the world. And on this side, cats eating appetizers. Fluffy, don't fill up on the salmon. You have a steak coming, Fluffy.
6: My name is Andrew Norelli. I'm half Italian, half Norwegian. Italian people get very excited when I say that. Italian people love Italianness. See? They love it. They always come up to me after the show. You Italian? Where are you from? Where are you from? Rome? Venice? Sicily? Who? Your mother? Your father? Hey, oh, hey. They make Italian noises. Hey. You ever been there? You should go right now. It's not terribly diverse in this part of town, and I like diversity. I like meeting people from other countries. I always try to learn something in somebody else's language. That's what I do. I met a guy recently from Bulgaria. This is a true story. And I asked him, I said, "How do I say in your language, I'm having fun?" And I swear to God, he looked me right in the face and he goes, "We don't have a word for that." And I was like, "That's okay, because what you gave me right there was much more valuable."
2: Now, back to Steve Gorman Rocks.

Queen from 1977's News of the World with We Will Rock You, We Are the Champions. There are a handful of songs that I remember very clearly, very, very easily hearing for the first time. And We Will Rock You is one of them. I don't remember We Are the Champions the first time, but We Will Rock You, oh yeah. The foot stomps and the claps and the way it's recorded, the way it sounded blasting out of the car speakers, it did sound like a monster, like the giant robot slash monster thing on the cover of the album was walking towards me to take me away. It was instantly exhilarating and a little scary. If you can remember just that. I mean, and then Freddie's vocal and then the chorus simply saying, "We will rock you." I mean, that is pop genius right there from Queen. First time hearing it. Stamped on my brain forever.

0: Keep on loving you, REO Speedwagon on Steve Gorman Rocks, a song that literally gets stuck in your head. Like, isn't it, didn't they call that like an earworm? This is like one of the top five earworms for me. It's just, it's going to be in my head for the rest of the night now.
1: That's exactly how Kevin Cronin wanted it. The weirdest thing about that song to me is that his wife confessed to having an affair, and his response was to say, well, I'm just going to keep on loving you. That's really where it came from.
0: What?
1: Yeah.
0: So he must have messed up or done something wrong and had something, some guilt feeling to say
1: that. He messed up by staying with his cheating wife.
0: Yeah, I would say that.
1: that's where he went wrong. He said, hey, you may have cheated on me, and I might now look like some sort of Shakespearean cuckold, but that's okay because I just want to be back in the saddle.

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1: Does he know rock music?
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3: Steve Gorman Sports. Two stories in the NBA from yesterday. I talked a little bit about the Lakers being sold. This is one of those stories that the more it unfolds, there's going to be a Netflix series about it, a documentary, a movie. It just feels like a whole lot of controversy, a lot of conspiracy theories being thrown around the fact that an NBA team just sold for $12.5 billion. Stay tuned. But on another note, a story that doesn't really have any loose ends, Russell Westbrook retired. 18 seasons in the league with seven different teams. He'll always be thought of first and foremost as a member of the Oklahoma City Thunder. He was drafted by the Seattle Supersonics, but never played a game there. The franchise moved to OKC in that summer of 2008. So he was truly the first Oklahoma City Thunder player. They already had Kevin Durant. He played a season in Seattle. But Russell, it was all OKC. And there's a special bond and a special feeling that he has for that city and that city has for him. Russ retires without a ring, but he retires as a statistical all-time workhorse. Very few players in league history have ever played with the intensity of Russell Westbrook. The lack of a championship should not get in the way of the fact that he was a unique player who, above all, for better or worse, never, ever, ever tapped the brakes. Every play was 100% full steam ahead. Nice job, Russ. I always appreciated that effort.
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1: Where are my tequila lovers at, huh? You are wrong. You're wrong. You're incorrect. Tequila is the most disgusting, awful of all the hard alcohols. It should be illegal. It's poison. Here's why. Here's why I'm right. No other shot comes with chores. Right? You ever try and take a shot of tequila as soon as they give it to you? Oh, hey, whoa. Lick your hand first. What? Why would I do that? When have I ever been having a great time? Like, yeah, what could be better? Well, I know. Like some sort of alcoholic cat. So then you lick your hand, you're like, oh, my mouth tastes like wet hand. I didn't expect that this morning. They're like, now put salt on it and lick it. Ugh, gross. Okay, now I know what a saltier version of my wet hand tastes like. Now take the tequila. Oh, good, this will get rid of this terrible taste that I've created in my mouth. No, it did not. Now it's added a burning sensation. Quickly, put this fruit in your mouth. Oh, thank God. A fruit. Something to abate this pain. What is it? Is it a raspberry, a boysenberry? Even a strawberry would do. No, it's a lime, the tartest fruit of all. A fruit so tart that unless you have scurvy, you would never put it in your mouth.
2: I bought my mom an Amazon Alexa. Anybody got one of these? I bought it for her because every day she gets up and has to walk down a hallway to get to the bathroom in the middle of the night. So I said, Mama, check this out. Alexa, turn on the light. Light turns on. I said, Alexa, turn off the light. Light turns off. She goes, that's amazing. And then we practiced that for 3 hours. 2 days later, she calls me up. She goes, that thing you bought me stopped working. I said, what thing? She goes, that thing that's supposed to turn my light on and off. I said, are you saying the phrase right? She goes, I'm saying it exactly how you told me. I said, are you saying? She goes, listen, I'll do it right now. Just listen. Amanda. I go, Mom, stop. Not Amanda, it's Alexa. I even wrote it down in three places, next to your bed, next to the machine, in the living room. She goes, maybe that's why it's not working. I go, no, that's exactly why it's not working. She goes, calm down, let me try it. Alexa, turn on the light. I'm on the phone waiting. I go, did it work? She goes, oh, I don't know. I'll let you know when I get home. I go, it doesn't work like that. It's not just in the air everywhere you go, you crazy person.
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Whitesnake, David Coverdale and the Boys with Still of the Night from 1989. The band Soundgarden is finishing up an album they are soon to release, the final album with Chris Cornell. Only 8 songs, songs they were working on at the time of his death. It's going to be an incredibly powerful record to hear, and I, for one, can't wait. But until we have new Soundgarden, here's some old Soundgarden, Black Hole Sun.

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1: 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On this day in 1965, Jefferson Airplane took the stage for the very first time. They debuted at the Matrix Club in their hometown of San Francisco, and they're known as some of the pioneers of psychedelic rock. Not to be confused with Jefferson Starship, Jefferson Airplane went on to headline the Monterey Pop Fest, play at Woodstock, and be the first band from San Francisco to sign a major recording contract. 8 amazing albums later, they even got the Grammy Lifetime Achievement Award in 2016. Psychedelic rock stars kicking it off on this day in San Fran with Classic Rock Rewind. I'm April Rose, and this is Steve Gorman Rocks.

0: Jefferson Airplane, Somebody to Love on Steve Gorman Rocks. Not the first time that song was recorded. Actually, in 1965, the song was written by Grace Slick's brother-in-law, Darby Slick. They were in a band together called The Great Society, and they released that song as a single in late 1965. It went nowhere, the song did. And then Darby Slick found himself exploring Indian music. The group broke up, and Grace joined the already established Jefferson Airplane. When she got to the new group, she had a couple songs with her. The band adopted Somebody to Love, and also another song that she wrote when she was in the first band, The Great Society. That other song was White Rabbit. Nothing like adding a great singer, a captivating front person, presence like Grace Slick, who also, oh, by the way, here's two massive songs for us to record and to put out. Jefferson Airplane performed that song at Woodstock in 1969. They got the headlining slot on day two, but they didn't take the stage until 8 a.m. on day three. That's just what a cacophony Woodstock was. They went on after The Who. Not too many bands really want to go on after The Who, but Jefferson Airplane, they pulled it off. They were badass. They knew what they were doing.
1: 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The government is over $38 trillion in debt, which means the IRS isn't slowing down. 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
12: Where are my tequila lovers at, huh?
3: You are wrong. You're wrong. You're incorrect. Tequila is the most disgusting, awful of all the hard alcohols. It should be illegal. It's poison. Here's why. Here's why I'm right. No other shot comes with chores. Right? You ever try and take a shot of tequila as soon as they give it to you? Whoa, hey, whoa. Lick your hand first. What? Why would I do that? When have I ever been having a great time? Like, yeah, what could be better? Well, I know. Like some sort of alcoholic cat. So then you lick your hand, you're like, oh, my mouth tastes like wet hand. I didn't expect that this morning. They're like, now put salt on it and lick it. Ugh, gross. Okay, now I know what a saltier version of my wet hand tastes like. Now take the tequila. Oh, good, this will get rid of this terrible taste that I've created in my mouth. No, it did not. Now it's added a burning sensation. Quickly, put this fruit in your mouth. Oh, thank God. A fruit. Something to abate this pain. What is it? Is it a raspberry, a boysenberry? Even a strawberry would do. No, it's a lime, the tartest fruit of all. A fruit so tart that unless you have scurvy, you would never put it in your mouth.
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Foreigner with Urgent on Steve Gorman Rocks. Fans are really excited to see their favorite artists, the people they love. There can be a sense of urgency in those interactions. But boy, I saw a couple things today, celebrities and fan encounters, that were a whole nother level. Somebody once left a baby, a real live baby, on Dolly Parton's doorstep. And they left a note saying, "Dolly, please take care of my baby." And the note even said her name was Jolene. Dolly turned the child over to Child Services, of course. She did not take care of Jolene. Well, she did take care of Jolene, but not for the rest of her life. That is really something pretty special. And by special, I mean kind of crazy. Aubrey Plaza, comedic actress, says fans come up to her regularly and ask her to slap them. She says, "I have no idea why. Maybe she's just got the look of someone you want to smack you around. I don't know. That's really strange." The Jonas Brothers once received a baby shark preserved in a kind of weird tube from a fan. Yeah, it takes all kinds, I guess.

Rush kicking off the final hour of the night with Tom Sawyer on Steve Gorman Rocks. We got Brian Adams, Twisted Sister, Van Halen, Tom Petty, Quiet Riot. We've got the Police. We've even got Bon Jovi right now with the first single he ever released, Runaway.

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1: I'm just curious, what I gotta do to get on air and let my wife and kids hear me? Or just let me hear myself? Hell, let me know.
0: Well, you've done it. Call 844-446-7626. And Steve Gorman Rocks will put you on the air.

0: It's time for Questionable Wisdom from Professor Gorman. 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
1: Listening on 94.5 XKR in Toledo, we have Erica who needs some advice. Now, Erica's friend Haley is in love with Erica's brother. Okay, Erica only knows this because her brother told her that Haley had confessed her love to him. She was shocked and sad that Haley never told her about her feelings for her brother. Steve, what should Erica do?
2: Okay, let me get this straight. Erica and Haley are best friends. Haley is in love with Erica's brother.
1: Correct.
2: And Erica found out because the brother told her, and now she's a little concerned. I think, Erica, I think you just go to your best friend, if she is in fact your best friend, and say, hey, I'm sorry that I ever did something that led you to think you couldn't tell me this. And then you got to get out of the way of it. You can't give her the list of 90 reasons why she can't love your brother. The human heart is on its own. The heart wants what the heart wants. And I think you just got to be your friend. You go to her and say, baby bro told me what's up, and I'm sorry I couldn't be there to help you before, but I support you. I love you. It's no big deal to me. And then if it is a big deal to you, keep that to yourself. Don't get in the way of your friend's heart, especially when she's waited so long to tell you.
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3: I bought my mom an Amazon Alexa. Anybody got one of these? I bought it for her because every day she gets up and has to walk down a hallway to get to the bathroom in the middle of the night. So I said, Mama, check this out. Alexa, turn on the light. Light turns on. I said, Alexa, turn off the light. Light turns off. She goes, that's amazing. And then we practiced that for 3 hours. 2 days later, she calls me up. She goes, that thing you bought me stopped working. I said, what thing? She goes, that thing that's supposed to turn my light on and off. I said, are you saying the phrase right? She goes, I'm saying it exactly how you told me. I said, are you saying? She goes, listen, I'll do it right now. Just listen. Amanda. I go, Mom, stop. Not Amanda. It's Alexa. I even wrote it down in three places. Next to your bed, next to the machine, in the living room. She goes, maybe that's why it's not working. I go, no, that's exactly why it's not working. She goes, calm down. Let me try it. Alexa, turn on the light. I'm on the phone waiting. I go, did it work? She goes, oh, I don't know. I'll let you know when I get home. I go, it doesn't work like that. It's not just in the air everywhere you go, you crazy person.
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1: My family took me to a water park. 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It's like 20 stories high. And I'm looking for the elevator. There's no elevator. How do you get up there? It's $35 to get in. You should carry my ass up there. How do you get up? I'm in flip-flops and a Speedo, and I'm walking up a mountain. Let's not visualize, just let's move on, shall we? I'm walking up this thing, and I'm a little bit afraid of heights, and I'm halfway up, I'm going, Ricola! 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I don't know how high we went. I got to the top of the slide. Was it a slide? Nay, nay. Because I did not slide. At no point did my butt touch slide. You reach around and you're not touching slide. That's a free fall. I was not issued a parachute. And I hit the water. 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I hear, where's my baby? 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
0: Danny.
2: 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I gotta laugh. I gotta love.
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2: I really want to go show people how strong and muscular I am. Do you see how strong and muscular I am?
1: Yeah, that was not good. But this

Twisted Sister, I Wanna Rock from the Stay Hungry album on Steve Gorman Rocks. When Van Halen released their sixth album, 1984, the world was theirs for the taking. Five records of building a big wood pyre, and the sixth album was the match that lit the whole thing off. Here from 1984, Hot for Teacher.

Hot for Teacher, Van Halen on Steve Gorman Rocks. I can never hear enough Van Halen music, and I will still, when listening to Van Halen, think to myself, man, how did they let it fall apart? How did you let Dave leave? I'm a fan of the Sammy Hagar era, but Van Halen with Dave, the original lineup, was just so special, just so great. But, you know, I also get it, because you've got a bunch of young men all filled with ambition and ego and testosterone, and then the world says, oh, you guys are perfect, you're all geniuses, here's millions of dollars and fame and fortune. It's really hard for anybody to keep their head on straight. One reason I look at Tom Petty with such awe, he never went crazy. Great success, stayed grounded, always made sure the Heartbreakers felt like a real band, not just his backup band. The great Tom Petty was writing song after song, banger after banger, and while he had his demons like so many people, ego and greed were not among them. Here's American Girl.

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0: Fact, brought to you by Steve Gorman Rocks. Dolly Parton once entered a Dolly Parton look-alike contest and got last place. Yes, that's true. And this is Steve Gorman Rocks.

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1: It is Wednesday, August the 13th. April, let's look back with a history lesson.
2: Oh, yeah, I'm ready.
1: On this day in 1994, members of two British bands, Oasis and The Verve, were arrested in Sweden after they smashed up a hotel bar that refused to serve them and then went down the street and broke into a church to steal communion wine.
2: What?
1: On this day in 1973, Lynyrd Skynyrd released their debut album, Gimme Three Steps, Simple Man, Tuesday's Gone, and Freebird, all on their first record. Finally, on this day in 1971, John Lennon left London at Heathrow Airport and he flew to New York City and in the final 9 years of his life, never set foot on British soil again.
2: Huh. I wonder if he knew that was going to happen. He's like, I'm never going back.
1: I doubt it. I can't imagine he thought that would be the case. But hey, that was it. After 71, my man was just a straight up New Yorker.
3: 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The government is over $38 trillion in debt, which means the IRS isn't slowing down. 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
20: Where are my tequila lovers at, huh? Woo! You are wrong. You're wrong. You're incorrect. Tequila is the most disgusting, awful of all the hard alcohols. It should be illegal. It's poison. Here's why. Here's why I'm right. No other shot comes with chores. Right? You ever try and take a shot of tequila as soon as they give it to you? Whoa, hey, whoa. Lick your hand first. What? Why would I do that? When have I ever been having a great time? Like, yeah, what could be better? Well, I know. Like some sort of alcoholic cat. So then you lick your hand, you're like, oh, my mouth tastes like wet hand. I didn't expect that this morning. You're like, now put salt on it and lick it. Ugh, gross. Okay, now I know what a saltier version of my wet hand tastes like. Now take the tequila. Oh, good, this will get rid of this terrible taste that I've created in my mouth. No, it did not. Now it's added a burning sensation. Quickly, put this fruit in your mouth. Oh, thank God. A fruit. Something to abate this pain. What is it? Is it a raspberry, a boysenberry? Even a strawberry would do. No, it's a lime, the tartest fruit of all. A fruit so tart that unless you have scurvy, you would never put it in your mouth.
1: Danny.
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21: Anything has the potential to become a DUI checkpoint if you crash your car into it. Don't drink and drive. That's what they say. They also say friends don't let friends drive drunk. Well, which one is it? Somebody's got to drive. I was leaving a party the other night, and this buddy of mine goes, hey, Ron, can you drive? I was like, I can drive. I can't get pulled over. Now, I'm not saying I've never driven drunk, because I've drank so much in my life, now on the back of my driver's license, there's a list of organs I need.
22: I bought my mom an Amazon Alexa. Anybody got one of these? I bought it for her because every day she gets up and has to walk down a hallway to get to the bathroom in the middle of the night. So I said, Mama, check this out. Alexa, turn on the light. Light turns on. I said, Alexa, turn off the light. Light turns off. She goes, that's amazing. And then we practiced that for 3 hours. 2 days later, she calls me up. She goes, that thing you bought me stopped working. I said, what thing? She goes, that thing that's supposed to turn my light on and off. I said, are you saying the phrase right? She goes, I'm saying it exactly how you told me. I said, are you saying? She goes, listen, I'll do it right now. Just listen. Amanda. I go, Mom, stop. Not Amanda, it's Alexa. I even wrote it down in three places, next to your bed, next to the machine, in the living room. She goes, maybe that's why it's not working. I go, no, that's exactly why it's not working. She goes, calm down, let me try it. Alexa, turn on the light. I'm on the phone waiting. I go, did it work? She goes, oh, I don't know, I'll let you know when I get home. I go, it doesn't work like that. It's not just in the air everywhere you go, you crazy person.

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1: But have you heard his impression of Steven Tyler?
2: 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Come on!
0: Now that's the guts right there. This is Steve Gorman Rocks.

0: The Police with one of two songs called Synchronicity. That one, Synchronicity 2 on Steve Gorman Rocks. That's going to do it for us for a Thursday night. The best news I can think of is that tomorrow is Friday. The weekend is upon us.
1: Friday!
0: There it is. I love it.
1: I'm trying to like hit the different notes. Yeah. It might have been a little sharp, Steve. I'm going to work on it, though, and I'm really going to nail it next time.
0: Not sharp at all. Perfect. He's singing like a bird over there. We're going to have 5 hours of great tunes to get your weekend off and running on the right foot. Hope you can join us. 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

0: Hey, it's Rob Morrison from the Sunday Morning Blues Brunch. 3 hours of some really good music is yours. All you have to do is tune in. Sunday morning at 9, the Blues Brunch, brought to you by the University of Memphis, right here on the Max.
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7: Where are my tequila lovers at, huh? Woo! You are wrong. You're wrong. You're incorrect. Tequila is the most disgusting, awful of all the hard alcohols. It should be illegal. It's poison. Here's why. Here's why I'm right. No other shot comes with chores. Right? You ever try and take a shot of tequila as soon as they give it to you? Whoa, hey, whoa. Lick your hand first. What? Why would I do that? When have I ever been having a great time? Like, yeah! What could be better? Well, I know. Like some sort of alcoholic cat. So then you lick your hand, you're like, oh, my mouth tastes like wet hand. I didn't expect that this morning. You're like, now put salt on it and lick it. Ugh, gross. Okay, now I know what a saltier version of my wet hand tastes like. Now take the tequila. Oh, good, this will get rid of this terrible taste that I've created in my mouth. No! It did not. Now it's added a burning sensation. Quickly, put this fruit in your mouth. Oh, thank God. A fruit. Something to abate this pain. What is it? Is it a raspberry, a boysenberry? Even a strawberry would do. No, it's a lime, the tartest fruit of all. A fruit so tart that unless you have scurvy, you would never put it in your mouth.
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0: Hey, it's Rob Morrison from the Sunday Morning Blues Brunch. 3 hours of some really good music is yours. All you have to do is tune in. 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

0: What's the furthest you've ever driven without stopping?
1: St. Louis. So about 5 hours. Four and a half hours.
0: 4.5, 5 hours nonstop.
1: Yeah, I would say that I know of.
0: Okay. I was talking to my brother the other day, and he used to work on the road. He would be on the road for a couple weeks and home for a week and on the road for a couple weeks. And he said he once drove from Laredo, Texas to Itawamba County, Mississippi, nonstop. And so I looked it up. That's almost 15 hours, almost 990 miles.
1: How big is his tank?
0: I mean, how did you do that without stopping?
1: Well, how much gas?
0: I guess he stopped for gas, and he didn't consider that a stop.
1: To me,
0: that would be a stop.
1: Oh, well, then I could go 15 hours if we're not going to count gas.
0: I mean,
1: if we're not counting gas.
0: And he told the story like he drove it without stopping. I didn't even think of the gas thing when he was telling the story.
1: Why?

0: Did you not think of the gas?
1: I just didn't.
0: What else would you stop for?
1: Go to the bathroom, maybe get something to eat.
0: No, I ain't stopping unless it's gas.
1: So 5 hours for you? I've probably gone about that, maybe 4 hours without stopping.
0: Yeah, I mean,
1: I'm a stopper, though.
0: So gross. Ew. Well, no, I made it from Lexington last year with no stop. And that's about 6.5.
1: Okay, so 6.5 hours.
0: I mean, yeah, but I'm only stopping because someone else needs to stop. I'm not stopping. Don't drink. Don't eat. Just get back there and sleep.
1: And we're fasting until we get where we're going.
0: Yes, and then if you're a man, pee in a pee thing.
1: Get you a Mountain Dew bottle. It'll be fine.
0: Yeah. Most men that I know carry one of those bedside pee things.
1: Well, I'm a stopper.
0: Why?
1: I don't know. I just...
0: You're so girly.
1: Well, see, I'm afraid that if I get a bottle to pee in, mm-hmm. that I'm going to end up like trying to drive and do that at the same time, and it's going to end up being just a mess.
0: Well, just don't pee.
1: I'm not a big fan of holding it. Like if I got to go, I'm just like going to go. Now I'm willing to pull over on the side of the road and go.
0: Right.
1: And I don't have to have a bathroom all the time.
0: No, I got you. What are you drinking so much of while you're driving?
1: Just water.
0: Stop.
1: Well, I'm thirsty.
0: Why are you so thirsty?
1: Because I don't know.
0: You're not doing anything. Danny ruins everything. Here we go. Because if it doesn't have caffeine, like if it had caffeine, I would get it.
1: That's, I don't know. Dude. I've never really taken stock of... Well, it might be water. It might be the Crystal Light packets with caffeine. I might have a soda if we stopped and got something to eat on the way. Like, every time we leave to go to Itawamba County, we stop and get something to eat on the way out. Every time. It's just something we do. No, we don't stop after that because it's only 2 hours. I mean, I can go that long. 901-203-9898.
0: You would hate my car. We don't eat... Eat before we leave. Pee before we leave. We're not stopping. My family hates me. But we get there quickly.
1: They love riding with me.
0: And then I go 90.
1: Yeah. I'll do that from time to time.
0: Yeah, I'm not stopping. Oh, I get it from my dad. He just will not.
1: And I don't understand what the hurry is. I mean, like, we're on vacation. We're going for a leisurely trip. What? What's the hurry?
0: Who wants to sit in a car?
1: Well, nobody wants to sit in a car.
0: Right, so let's get it over with.
1: That's why you stop. Stretch your legs a little bit, especially if it's a long way off.
0: Oh, my God.
1: Especially if it's a long, if it's like 8 hours to the beach.
0: Then you stop once, halfway.
1: Yeah, I'll
0: on the other side of Birmingham is the deal. That's our deal.
1: I'll get on board with that on the other side of Birmingham.
0: Mm-hmm.
1: One time.
0: Yeah.
1: One time every 4 hours. But see, I'm not stopping every hour. I'm not pulling off at every world's largest ball of yarn, you know?
0: Okay, well, if you're going to do like once in 8 hours, I'm on board with you. You're making it sound like, it's been an hour. Let's do this again.
1: Dave-O checks it in. I'm so thirsty because I'm a lip licker.
0: He's a lick lipper.
1: That's a lick lipper. Our sweet deal of the week is to Slim Chickens. 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
2: I bought my mom an Amazon Alexa. Anybody got one of these? I bought it for her because every day she gets up and has to walk down a hallway to get to the bathroom in the middle of the night. So I said, Mama, check this out. Alexa, turn on the light. Light turns on. I said, Alexa, turn off the light. Light turns off. She goes, that's amazing. And then we practiced that for 3 hours. 2 days later, she calls me up. She goes, that thing you bought me stopped working. I said, what thing? She goes, that thing that's supposed to turn my light on and off. I said, are you saying the phrase right? She goes, I'm saying it exactly how you told me. I said, are you saying? She goes, listen, I'll do it right now. Just listen. Amanda. I go, Mom, stop. Not Amanda, it's Alexa. I even wrote it down in three places, next to your bed, next to the machine, in the living room. She goes, maybe that's why it's not working. I go, no, that's exactly why it's not working. She goes, calm down, let me try it. Alexa, turn on the light. I'm on the phone waiting. I go, did it work? She goes, oh, I don't know. I'll let you know when I get home. I go, it doesn't work like that. It's not just in the air everywhere you go, you crazy person.
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7: 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For $10, you could have bought an extension cord and brought your whole refrigerator right out here on the deck. 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You need to keep the ice cold overnight. 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Where are you kayaking overnight? You need to keep the ice cold. If I'm going to spend $300 on a cooler, I want to put 2 beers in that at night, come down the next morning, open the lid, and have 32 beers in it. It's growing beers. That's why they're so expensive, honey. It's like a Petri dish of coolers.

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8: Where are my tequila lovers at, huh? You are wrong. You're wrong. You're incorrect. Tequila is the most disgusting, awful of all the hard alcohols. It should be illegal. It's poison. Here's why. Here's why I'm right. No other shot comes with chores. Right? You ever try and take a shot of tequila as soon as they give it to you? Oh, hey, whoa. Lick your hand first. What? Why would I do that? When have I ever been having a great time? Like, yeah, what could be better? Well, I know. Like some sort of alcoholic cat. So then you lick your hand, you're like, oh, my mouth tastes like wet hand. I didn't expect that this morning. They're like, now put salt on it and lick it. Ugh, gross. Okay, now I know what a saltier version of my wet hand tastes like. Now take the tequila. Oh, good, this will get rid of this terrible taste that I've created in my mouth. No, it did not. Now it's added a burning sensation. Quickly, put this fruit in your mouth. Oh, thank God, a fruit. Something to abate this pain. What is it? Is it a raspberry, a boysenberry? Even a strawberry would do. No, it's a lime, the tartest fruit of all. A fruit so tart that unless you have scurvy, you would never put it in your mouth.
9: This is Eric Clapton.
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9: 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I'm Diamond David Lee Roth.
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0: We're talking about the furthest you've ever driven without stopping. My brother claims he drove 900 miles from Laredo, Texas to Itawamba County, Mississippi without stopping. And I didn't think about the gas, so I just believed him. He may have been messing with me.
1: Yeah, maybe he had, like, you know, like they in Hangover, instead of like throwing the tuxedos over, they just like brought a gasser next to him.
0: Maybe one another truck pulled up beside him, and
1: yeah,
0: they did like airplanes
1: siphoned it in there.
0: From the Rick's Powder Cutting text line, Randall says, if you're not talking gas stops, he drove from Newark, New Jersey to Memphis overnight with no stops, drove 100 the whole way, and it still took forever. It's a long way.
1: I like this 0974. You are my kind of girl. My husband and I started going to St. George Island, Florida for beach trips. It's 9.5 hours door to door. We had a 10-month-old, 2-year-old, and a 4-year-old and didn't make one stop the first time we went. Now we make it a competition to see how long we can go with the little kids. No one believes us, but I have proof.
0: Perfect timing.
1: Just act like it. Just let it go.
0: Just hang on.
1: Davo, there's about 13 hours about from Memphis. What is he saying?
0: Usually when I go see my parents in mid-Michigan, I can drive 3 to 360 according to my fuel usage. They're about 13 hours from Memphis. Hey, good morning.
2: Hey, I was calling about the long trip. I've done a trip from Memphis to Florida nonstop, but I was going to tell Corey that the big trucks, they have 200 to 300 gallons of gas. That's why his brother could go 900-something miles without stopping.
1: Okay.
0: He's got a pretty big truck. I mean, it's not like a rig, but it's a pretty big truck.
2: Yeah.
0: And then big railroad truck.
2: I was looking it up. It was saying the big trucks, they can run 200 to 300 gallons up to 1,000 to 1,500 miles.
0: Wow.
1: What's your name?
2: Justin.
1: Justin.
2: Yes, sir.
1: Justin, I like that you're like me, Justin. Looking up stuff. I like that you're like, how am I going to check this out? Because I got to know what's going on.
0: Right. Well, thanks for calling, Justin. It's good to hear from you, buddy.
2: Sure, y'all have a good one.
0: You too. Barry says there's a difference between driving straight through and not stopping.
1: What do you mean?
0: Yeah, I don't know. He's going to have to. Barry, you're going to have to explain that one.
1: Driving straight through what?
0: I guess we'll go back to that when Barry texts in again and explains it. Hi, good morning.
3: Yes, sir. You're talking about the longest driving without stopping?
0: Yeah.
3: I got back from Afghanistan. They sent us to Orlando, but I didn't have my tickets when we got to the airport. We all hopped in my buddy's Tahoe and went from Memphis to Orlando to get there the next day.
0: So you went to the airport, didn't have your tickets, and just said, okay, we're driving.
3: Yeah.
0: And then you proceeded to drive to Orlando.
3: I ain't never been to SeaWorld.
1: Hey, it's funny you say that because that last year. No, I didn't do it, but my friends did. The husband and son dropped off the wife and daughter at the airport. They drove to Orlando and beat us there and picked them up from the airport.
3: That's not as long as I thought it was
0: going to
3: be.
0: Wow. What's your name?
3: John.
0: Thank you, John.
3: Yes, sir.
0: Jeff texted in and said he drove home from Michigan Monday 790. Had to stop twice for fuel. Almost stopped at Uranus for fudge.
1: Oh, Jeff, you should have stopped in Uranus for fudge. See.
0: Yeah. 1071 said he'd be worried about blood clots. Is that a thing if you're driving too long without stopping?
1: I mean, come on. If you got... I don't know. I'm just thinking, though, you know, if you're in traveling and you've got a flight and layovers, sometimes it's worth just to drive.
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5: That earlier crash on 55 southbound between exits 10 and 7 continues to block your right lane and cause heavy delays, so use caution if you're traveling through that spot. And police are reporting an injury crash on Poplar Avenue at East Parkway. We'll keep an eye on everything and have another traffic update for you in minutes. I'm Lindsay with your total traffic.
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1: My family took me to a water park. The first ride we went on was the giant slide. It's like 20 stories high. And I'm looking for the elevator. There's no elevator. How do you get up there? It's $35 to get in. You should carry my ass up there. How do you get up? I'm in flip-flops and a Speedo, and I'm walking up a mountain. Let's not visualize. 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I'm walking up this thing, and I'm a little bit afraid of heights. And I'm halfway up. I'm going, Ricola. Heidi went by with her grandfather. I don't know how high we went. To the top of the slide. Was it a slide? Nay, nay. I did not slide. At no point did my butt touch slide. You reach around and you're not touching slide. That's a free fall. I was not issued a parachute. And I hit the water.
2: Danny. Well, you told us a few years ago you wear the same underwear 3 days in a row.
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5: I don't know about you, but my social media feeds are flooded with lotions and potions and gadgets, all promising to unlock different components of longevity. But if you log off, take a step back from all the hype, you'll find that the actual keys to a longer, healthier life are hiding in plain sight. There are four of them. Number one, nutrition. The Mediterranean diet really is the gold standard. Number two, exercise. You should be getting 150 minutes of moderate intensity exercise or 75 minutes of vigorous intensity exercise every week, plus strength training and stretching. Number three, sleep. Sleep is when your body and your brain repair themselves. You should be getting 7 to 9 hours a night. And finally, number four, often gets forgotten, socialization. It's not a bonus. It's a necessity for a healthy life, finding a sense of community, purpose, and belonging. I'm Dr. Sanjay Gupta, helping you live a better life.
0: Danny.
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0: I think everybody has one alcohol that they just won't. 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No, not woo. 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And sometimes, boom, ow, blood. 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Awful, awful. 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Dos para Flinching. I'm not buying that. 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It's dubious Spanish is what that is.
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11: You ever feel like you're such a fat, useless blob of cookie dough that you just start exercising randomly in the middle of some other activity? You know what I mean? You're online at the bank, all of a sudden, maybe this'll help my ass. Went to the Cheesecake Factory for the first time. This is a company that knows what America wants, don't they? Oh, yeah. Let's put factory right in the title. Let these fat tubalards think they can come sit at the end of a conveyor belt and have cheesecakes rammed right down their throats. I like how the waiters are disgusted with our habits now. You notice at the end of the meal they ask, are you still working on that? Right? Not if you enjoyed yourself. You still working on shoveling that into your fat skull? Yeah, I'll get you a doggy bag. We both know you don't have a dog. And if you did, you'd eat it.
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1: So we're talking about all these people, all these celebrities that's getting on OnlyFans, like Erica from Baywatch, and she was Ellie Mae in the Beverly Hillbillies movie. Donna Mills is 85. Honey Boo Boo's sister, Punkin. Everybody's getting on OnlyFans, and they're all being like, yeah, come look at my feet.
2: There's a million accounts of feet.
1: Wow.
2: 1 million. So you're making about $1 a day.
1: But nobody will admit that they like feet. Nobody will call in and say, I'm that guy. Or I'm that girl. Let's see, 9373 texted in and said, I blocked the chick because she kept sending me pictures of her feet. Iowa Jeff, not me, but some people use the feet in lovemaking. I don't understand how. So,
2: Doug, I think, wins.
1: Oh, yeah?
2: Go ahead and you can read Doug's. I'm not reading it.
1: Yeah. He said he'd rather look at just about anything than rather look at the feet.
2: Feet to me are the nastiest part on the human body. I'd rather look at someone's butthole than look at their feet. Go, Doug.
1: I hear you. I just don't get the attraction. I mean, I'm not. You do you, you know. But I'm not. It's not my thing. Good morning. What's up?
3: So I know I was watching a show called Dark Side of the Ring.
1: Mm-hmm.
3: There's a wrestler named Tony Atlas. He would randomly feed women and pay them just to stand on his face.
1: To stand
3: like
1: on his face?
3: Barefoot. Yeah, with bare feet and sometimes shoes.
2: I've seen that.
3: Someone would just walk by and be like, you're pretty. Come on, let me see your feet. Stand on my face. And pay her like $100, $200.
1: Wow. Dang. Well, yeah, thanks, Adam. We appreciate that.
3: Yes, sir.
1: And you know, nobody's willing to admit that they're the ones. Yeah, over there only on Only Bunions. They're over there on Only Bunions.
2: Only Bunions. I mean, like I said, I know of one man.
1: You know of one person.
2: Mm-hmm.
1: I don't know of anybody. It's just if I do know somebody, it's never come up. They keep it on the DL. I mean, I guess it's something you'd be embarrassed by.
2: I don't know why you'd be embarrassed. You're just attracted to feet. It's better than being attracted to little boys, isn't it?
1: 100%.
2: Okay.
1: And if your partner is okay with you being attracted to their feet, then there's no problem with it.
2: I don't think there's a problem with it. I just think it's odd that so many people are and nobody wants to talk about it. So
1: right.
2: You're a butt boy. You're a butt man. You're a boob man.
1: Right.
2: You're a foot man. Okay. Cool.
1: And you're paying big. Apparently, you're one of the millions paying big bucks to look at foot pictures.
2: Yeah, it's not that big of a deal. I mean, there are plenty of other things
1: that are way weirder.
2: Yeah,
1: way weirder.
2: You know, if you're into feet, good. Go get them, boy.

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3: We were talking about foot fetishes here, and we were looking for somebody that was into feet. And it took a few minutes, but somebody finally contacted us as he texted in and said, I'm that guy.
1: Oh, good. Thank you.
3: And so I texted him back. I'm like, do you mind going on the air with us? He was like, yeah, sure. So here is Foot Guy. And I'm not going to ask your name. I just for the for anonymity. So you're into feet, huh?
4: Oh, yeah.
3: Okay, tell us what is attractive about feet.
4: I don't know. Just like, I don't really understand it, but it's just something about a woman's.
1: You don't understand it. You're just it's hard when you see one.
4: Yeah.
1: Well, damn. Okay. Well, that was easy.
3: How old were you when this first happened?
4: I was 17.
1: 17. Okay. Then what happened?
3: So was it like a girlfriend or on TV or how? Tell us about it.
1: A teacher with an open toe shoe on.
4: Yeah,
1: I
4: kind of
1: have to do that. I mean, okay, no, that's fine. I can tell you're a little bit embarrassed by it. There's nothing to be embarrassed by. I mean, I know a guy who was into feet, and although it was different, I didn't think he was weird.
3: Right.
4: But no, I don't feel weird about it.
1: How do girls think about it, or feel about it?
4: Some of them are a little weird, but some of them just cooler.
3: So does it replace everything else? Like, do you like feet more than boobs?
4: No, not at all. That's
3: kind
4: of like the same.
3: Okay, you're just adding another piece of the puzzle. So you're just you're being more efficient with women's bodies.
4: 100%, whole thing. Yeah.
1: All right. Well,
3: that makes total sense.
1: Thanks for telling us.
4: You're very welcome.
1: Is there anything that you like over one foot over the other?
4: It's just, no.
3: So it's not a particular type of feet? Like, is it, like, real well-groomed feet? Or, like, tell us that.
4: Oh, yeah, heavy, you know.
1: No, I got, like, bunions on mine. Like, you know, where the bone starts growing out the wrong way. What would you do? Would you throw up? Uh-huh. Would you lick it?
4: No.
3: Do you put feet in your mouth?
4: Lick the whole thing.
1: Yeah, he puts feet in his mouth. You don't put feet in your mouth? You've never put a foot in your mouth?
3: Only my own.
1: You've never put a woman's foot in your mouth?
3: No.
1: No?
3: Why would I do that?
1: Okay, well, never mind. Y'all just keep it missionary over there, okay?
3: All right, brother. Well, okay. So you like well-groomed feet. You like toenails and stuff, painted toenails and stuff, I'm guessing. So that's like a hot foot. Have you ever seen a foot and been like, I ain't touching that one?
4: No.
3: My man loves them all shapes and sizes. Equal opportunity feet, baby. All right, well, thanks, man. We'll get out of your hair.
1: Corey can't talk because he's got a foot in his mouth.
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5: 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Police are investigating the death of a 6-year-old found unresponsive after being left on a Cordova daycare bus. Police say she was supposed to be dropped off Thursday morning but was found on the bus after 3 p.m. In other news happening today, the FedEx St. Jude Championship continues into day 2 at TPC.

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2: Good morning. Well, we are doing pretty well so far. If you're headed on out, the interstate's continuing to flow smoothly and it's speed limit. So again, we're looking great. The overnight construction wrapped up early. We do have one crash. I called an ambulance to the scene out at Ridgeway and Mount Moriah for a crash there. I'm with you with your total traffic.
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5: Anything has the potential to become a DUI checkpoint if you crash your car into it. Don't drink and drive. That's what they say. They also say friends don't let friends drive drunk. Well, which one is it? Somebody's got to drive. I was leaving a party the other night, and this buddy of mine goes, hey, Ron, can you drive? I was like, I can drive. I can't get pulled over. Now, I'm not saying I've never driven drunk, because I've drank so much in my life. Now, on the back of my driver's license, there's a list of organs I need.
2: 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Sadly, no changes. Highs nearing 100, heat index values nearing 110. Heat advisories and heat warnings will continue through the weekend. I'm News Channel 3's Todd Demers.
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9: Here we're just going to call somebody up at random.
3: And see if we can keep them on the phone for 10 ridiculous survey questions, and they can't hear me.
10: Hello?
9: Good morning, ma'am. My name is Corey. I'm with the United States Census Bureau. We're doing nationwide consumer surveys this year. And I'm calling to ask you to participate in our 10-question anonymous consumer survey. This is not a sales call.
10: Okay. What's going on?
9: Okay, great. Thank you so much. Do you use smart home technology?
10: Yeah, Wi-Fi. Why do you ask?
9: It's just one of our survey questions. And do you eat at least 5 servings of fruits and vegetables each day?
10: No.
9: No? Okay.
10: My doctor put you up to this?
9: No, it's just a survey question. Do you believe the customer is always right?
10: No, absolutely not.
9: And do you believe a 2006 BMW is a foreign car, or has it been in the country long enough to be a citizen?
10: Definitely been long enough, yeah.
9: Okay. And if there was a Yelp site for dating, how many stars would your exes give you?
10: 10 out of 10.
9: Mm-hmm. Would you mate a male deer and a female cheetah to make a quick buck?
10: Probably.
9: All right.
3: He's on to you.
9: And have you ever met someone's family and thought, yeah, they I get it now?
10: 110%. Uh-huh. Yes.
9: All right. And do you believe the existence of a Whopper Jr. proves Whoppers have sex?
10: Probably a whopping amount, yeah.
9: All right. And have you ever cried over someone with one outfit even though you knew they wouldn't change?
10: I did that this morning.
9: All right. And one more question, ma'am. Would you agree we should call a C-section delivery an unboxing?
10: Or a decent magic trick? Yes.
9: All right. Fantastic. That completes our survey. We certainly appreciate your time, and you've helped make America a better place.
10: Thank you, sir.
9: Wow.
3: I don't know what to think about him. Like, I don't know if I trust him. I didn't like him.
9: He's kind of boring.
3: Yeah.
9: Like, I didn't know we were calling a book.
3: I didn't know that now that I'm tallying him up to see how many questions we get through, you're going to get through all of them.
9: Yeah.
3: My job is moot.
9: all because of that guy.
3: I don't like him.
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1: So I'm going to do a little show and tell on the radio, Danny. If you've ever seen one of these, I'm sure you have. This is going to, just take it, this is going to bring back some memories from back in the day from you.
2: Is this your mom's cigarette holder?
1: It is a cigarette holder. The old ones the old ladies would put the pack in.
2: Well, but I've never seen one so stylish.
1: I know. It's made out of beads, like some sort of, I don't know, Indian craft. Does it smell like cigarettes? I didn't smell it.
2: Nope.
1: But when it was handed to me yesterday, and it took me back in time to when three generations of women in my family would each have a cigarette pouch with the snap pack. And that, and with the snap top.
2: Mm-hmm.
1: And basically, it was their purse. They had their ID in it. They had the cigarettes. They had the lighter. They had a little money. They were ready to roll with one of those bad boys. They were ready to roll to the flea market. They were ready to roll the yard sales, wherever you wanted to go.
2: I didn't know they made them this stylish.
1: I didn't either. I always thought they were like that weird pleather,
2: yes,
1: ruffle looking thing.
2: Like a terrible burgundy or tan.
1: Right.
2: Yeah.
1: Always that ugly burgundy.
2: Yeah.
1: Or brown.
2: Brown was a big one.
1: Yeah, it never was in vibrant colors. That's the first one I've ever seen in vibrant colors.
2: I remember them with the what do you call the snap on the top?
1: I don't know, but I don't know what you call it, but it's got that one goes one
2: yeah,
1: and the other went the other way.
2: Yeah.
1: And they just snapped right together.
2: That's funny. I didn't know they still made those.
1: I had no idea.
2: Where did it come from?
1: My daughter-in-law came up with it somehow or another, and she decided it was a great gift for my wife yesterday. And
2: Mark, she drove it here?
1: She cleans houses on the side.
2: Oh.
1: So we were watching the baby while she was cleaning houses, and she came back with it. I'm not sure where she got it. She didn't say.
2: Oh, it's not your mom's.
1: No. It was not my mom's.
2: Oh.
1: But it's very similar to what my mom would have had in 1988.
2: Correct. Yeah, your mom didn't still carry one of those around, right?
1: No. She probably has some in a drawer somewhere we haven't found yet, though.
2: Oh, man. This woman, Phyllis, her name was Phyllis. I can remember hers, like, and then you have the extra long ones if you, you know, did Virginia Slims.
1: Oh, yeah, the 120s.
2: Yeah.
1: You had to have an extra long one of them pouches. I don't even know what they were officially called.
2: A cigarette purse?
1: Cigarette case, I guess, is about the best thing that I can come up with. Anyway.
2: I can remember, I thought I was so retro and cool. You know, you go through that stage in your teenage years, and I used to put mine into a box that would flip up.
1: Oh, yeah.
2: Mm-hmm.
1: Mm-hmm. Is that the one where you take them out of the pack and put them in the hard case?
2: Yeah.
1: I was always like, that's a lot of trouble for a cigarette.
2: Oh, I did it once.
1: Right. And Zippo lighters, too. I mean, my brother's got a Zippo lighter, and he swears by it, but...
2: What were we doing?
1: I'm not interested in something I have to perform maintenance on.
2: No.
1: As evident by the Toyota Yaris.
2: All right. Now, I have a cigarette case is like what we're talking about now, but cigarette purse.
1: Casey texted in and said that's called a kiss clasp. The snap on top is called a kiss clasp.
2: A kiss clasp. Yeah, they're calling them cigarette purses.
1: I mean, it's got the pocket on the side.
2: Oh, yeah, for the lighter, baby.
1: And maybe you put a $20 bill in there, maybe your ID. And like I said, three generations of women in my family all walking around with those things. Three of them on the table during the Scrabble game.
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6: 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We're always quieter on Fridays anyway, but right now you look good. School zone's starting to pick up a little bit, and one crash at Ridgeway and Mount Moriah. I'm Woody with your total traffic.
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3: My name is Andrew Norelli. I'm half Italian, half Norwegian. Italian people get very excited when I say that. Italian people love Italianness. See? They love it. They always come up to me after the show. You Italian? Where are you from? Where are you from? Rome? Venice? Sicily? Who? Your mother? Your father? Hey, oh, hey. They make Italian noises. Hey. You ever been there? You should go right now. It's not terribly diverse in this part of town, and I like diversity. I like meeting people from other countries. I always try to learn something in somebody else's language. That's what I do. I met a guy recently from Bulgaria. This is a true story. And I asked him, I said, how do I say in your language, I'm having fun? And I swear to God, he looked me right in the face and he goes, we don't have word for that. And I was like, that's okay, because what you gave me right there was much more valuable.
0: Danny.
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5: Anything has the potential to become a DUI checkpoint if you crash your car into it. Don't drink and drive. That's what they say. They also say friends don't let friends drive drunk. Well, which one is it? Somebody's got to drive. I was leaving a party the other night and this buddy of mine goes, hey, Ron, can you drive? I was like, I can drive. I can't get pulled over. Now, I'm not saying I've never driven drunk. Because I've drank so much in my life, now on the back of my driver's license, there's a list of organs I need.
6: 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And on this side, cats eating appetizers. Fluffy, don't fill up on the salmon. 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
8: Here's your Friday forecast from News Channel 3. Sadly, no changes. Highs nearing 100, heat index values nearing 110, heat advisories and heat warnings will continue through the weekend. I'm News Channel 3's Todd Demers.
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2: I am living proof.
0: Me too.
2: Experts say that the youngest siblings, some youngest siblings don't feel spoiled at all. While some may have experienced more freedom or less strict parents, many also report feeling underestimated, dismissed, or treated like the family baby long into adulthood.
0: All of the above. And spoiled doesn't mean necessarily that you get more money or get more things. You got more leniency.
2: Yeah.
0: That's still spoiled.
2: That's still spoiled. Therapists say that label can create pressure. Some youngest siblings feel they have to be the fun, easygoing peacemaker, even when they're dealing with their own stuff.
0: Yeah, that's thing too, totally.
2: Others develop people-pleasing habits because they spent years focusing on everyone else's feelings.
0: Yeah. That's the
2: 100%.
0: It is. I mean, do you know that 90% of comedians are babies?
2: Oh, really?
0: Mm-hmm.
2: They're the youngest in their family.
0: Yep.
2: That makes total sense.
0: Doesn't it?
2: It really does.
0: There's some people who kind of break the spell, as I would say, but there's not many. 90% of people are what they say. Stereotypical first child, middle child. Then you get into if it's the first girl and the last girl.
2: Oh, I've got this. Avery was the youngest before we got Carly. Avery was the youngest mm-hmm. and the first girl.
0: Mm-hmm.
2: So it was double.
0: Right? That's what I'm saying.
2: Now Carly's come along, and I didn't think we could get any more lenient or lax than with Avery, but it has happened.
0: Yeah, it just it is what it is. I mean, if I had three children, I'd lose the third one. I wouldn't even know it. I had it.
2: Yeah, there's supposed to be another kid around here. He'll figure it out.
0: I mean, you watch people with four kids, and it's
2: they won't let people even hold the first baby because of the germs. And then the second baby, they're like, "Here, you want to hold the baby?" Then the third, they're like, "Can the baby spend the night with you?"
0: Then and then the fourth, they leave it at the hospital,
2: leaving it at the grocery store.
0: Yeah. Like, I'm done with this. No one told us.
2: Oh, I know. Man, you asked my brother how spoiled I was growing up. He'll tell some tales of spoiledness. And it wasn't just my parents that spoiled me. My brother spoiled me, too.
0: Well, my brother would say I was spoiled when we were kids. Now he wouldn't think that at all.
2: I mean, if you're spoiled as an adult, you need to get a grip.
0: No, I mean, he would look at it as a child at that moment as me being spoiled.
2: Oh, okay.
0: I don't think he looks back now and says, oh, she was so spoiled.
2: Oh, yeah.
0: Ooh. But I'm also a girl. Like, right. And that's a hard thing to do. He's not out there asking for new clothes every day.
2: Right. Boys are a little less
0: needy.
2: A little less. There's a little less maintenance required.
0: Correct.
2: That is
0: especially these days. Although,
2: oh my gosh,
0: I gotta tell you, four out of the five dudes I saw standing in my street, and they're in middle school. They all had those electric bikes, and I was like, okay, I guess we've moved up from the scooter society. Right? Now we've got the electric bike society. But they look like a gang. And so, I don't know, boys could be pretty expensive. My girls aren't asking for an electric bike.
2: Yeah, but if you take everything along the way, that's like, boys want toys.
0: Right.
2: They want the electric bike, they want a three or four wheeler, whatever. And girls just like, keep the clothes coming.
0: Yeah, and keep makeup.
2: Keep the shoes and accessories and makeup coming. And if you add all that stuff up that you get for the girls, you could probably go buy an e-bike pretty easy.
0: Yeah, that's facts.
2: You know, and then the boys don't care if you get their clothes at Goodwill.
0: They don't. And the ones that do, oh my God.
2: The ones that do just.
0: Oh, when I see a dude in Lululemon, I'm like.
2: Wait a minute, they have Lululemon for dudes?
0: Yes, half the store's men's.
2: Really?
0: I
2: didn't think they even had men's clothes.
0: Like 40% of it. Yeah.
2: I learned something today. There's what I learned today already. Kelly from downtown wants to know, is the secret scooter society gone?
0: I don't know that it disassembled.
2: Disbanded or whatever?
0: Disbanded, but
2: You didn't see them anymore, did you?
0: I think they all got weirded out because I put them on the radio. They were like, don't go to that woman's house. You do not have permission to be on the radio. I was like, are you serious?
2: Oh, wow. Okay, well, there you go.
0: Yeah, I didn't know it was going to be a thing. So well, yeah. I'm like the creepy neighbor in the white van now.
2: You do have a white van, too?
0: I do. pulling up. Don't go over there.
2: That is fantastic.
0: Y'all want some ice cream?
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1: Rules aren't made until somebody realizes they need to make a rule.
2: Correct.
1: This has happened in Cornell University now. Now there is a rule from administrating preventing students from dressing and processing their hunting kills in dorm facilities.
2: Oh, my God.
1: The decision came down after two guys used the dorm's communal kitchen to skin and butcher a legally killed black bear because they wanted black bear pastrami. So they were skinning this thing and processing it in the kitchen of the dorm room. Or the dorm, I guess. It wasn't the dorm room, it was the dorm's communal kitchen. So everybody could walk by and see what they were doing. And you know some of those Cornell students were traumatized.
2: Well, I'm assuming like they're going to have the four-bedroom thing, four or six. And so like these new campuses, I say new, probably 20 years now.
1: Right.
2: Newer than when I was there. My buildings don't even exist. I'm so old. So they make them like apartments. It's like an apartment with four bedrooms.
1: Oh, okay. Yeah.
2: It's the best way to describe it.
1: I see what you're saying. So only those two other people. Or maybe
2: I'm guessing
1: if there's
2: it's like
1: two
2: that.
1: People per room, that would be up to six other people. But somebody walked in and said, "What in God's name are you doing?" And they were like, "Black bear pastrami, what?"
2: I had a greyhound that jumped out a one-story window. I used to go in and out of my window like that when I lived in Venice Beach. It was a tall window. And my room was a secret room. It was behind a huge mirror. Think of my room as the dining room. And you had this huge mirror that covered it perfectly. So people would walk by and didn't know there was a room behind it.
1: Ah.
2: So it was easier to latch once you were in. So I always went in and out of the window.
1: Okay. Sounds like.
2: It was a good time.
1: I bet it was.
2: So my dog like kind of leapt out of it. And like the side of the window latch caught his skin. And they have real thin skin. Greyhound. So he had like a whole flap of skin.
1: Ooh.
2: Coming off them. We didn't have any money because I live behind a magic mirror.
1: Right.
2: And came in and out of the window. You can only imagine what that trap house looked like, right?
1: Right.
2: So we called a friend of ours that was a veterinarian, and he came over and we put the greyhound on the dining room table.
1: What?
2: Held his face, looked at him, and he sewed him up.
1: Right there on the dining
2: room
1: table.
2: Right on the dining room table. That's what it reminded me of. It wasn't a big black bear I killed, but.
1: But animals in the kitchen.
2: Yeah, old Rambo over here. He lived to be another 8 years. I mean, he was good to go.
1: He's a heck of a veterinarian.
2: Just to sew him up there. He's like, now hold his head. And the dog just laid there.
1: It's just, I could see skinning a deer or a bear or something at like LSU or Georgia. Mississippi State comes to mind. But Cornell, an Ivy League school? Like, I could see it at Southern Miss in Hattiesburg.
2: But could you see it at Ole Miss, or would that be like skinning your own mascot?
1: That definitely would be skinning your own mascot, right? At Ole Miss. But yeah, I just wouldn't expect that kind of behavior out of Ivy League students.
2: But, well, they may not thought they were doing anything wrong.
1: Oh, they probably didn't.
2: Well, if they're sitting there processing meat, I couldn't process meat.
1: And they clearly know what they're doing. The bear was killed legally. I mean, you know. And you got to have somewhere to skin it.
2: Have you ever had bear meat?
1: I have not.
2: Me neither.
1: I would try it, though. I would try it. I like rattlesnake pretty good. It's kind of sweet. It's got to be cooked right, though, or it won't be.
2: Why did we get from bear to rattlesnake?
1: It's just weird food.
2: Oh.
1: It just made me think that I have eaten rattlesnake.
2: I would think this bear would be like deer.
1: Yeah, I would think it's probably real gamey.
2: I wonder what people taste like. I'm only saying that because they're all mammals, right? How does a cow and a deer taste so differently?
1: Well, they're two different animals.
2: Well, I get that. But they're the same muscles, I mean, and the same organs.
1: I hear you.
2: Everything in there is the same.
1: And they kind of eat the same thing. They're both herbivores.
2: And I guess maybe because the deer is leaner.
1: Yeah, definitely lean. That's some lean meat. You got to add ground beef to it.
2: But that's why I'm wondering, like,
1: for the grease.
2: But you get what I'm saying. Like, I don't, like, it's weird that everything tastes differently. I get they're different animals. But I guess it's what they eat, isn't it?
1: Yeah. Let's see.
2: So a human must taste awful.
1: I'll bet. I hope I never have to find out. It's not something I'm going to eat willingly. I promise you that. Bud says, bear is delicious. 4885 texted on the Rick's Powder Coating text line. Cornell has a veterinary school in upstate New York. Mm. They skin those deer and bear wherever they want to. They're just as country as they are down here.
2: 901-203-9898. Have you ever tasted a human?
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5: We are still maintaining a speed limit drive right now, even up in the construction up on I-40, although with that starting to pick up, just making that turn through the 101 connector. So the more folks get up and at it, we're going to see that continue to build. A reminder again that that Watkins on-ramp remains blocked until Monday, getting on 240 westbound. I'm Wendy Hayes with your total traffic.
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8: Here's your Friday forecast from News Channel 3. Sadly, no changes. Highs nearing 100, heat index values nearing 110. Heat advisories and heat warnings will continue through the weekend. I'm News Channel 3's Todd Demers.
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12: Here we're just going to call somebody up at random.
13: And see if we can keep them on the phone for 10 ridiculous survey questions, and they can't hear me.
14: Hello?
12: Good morning, ma'am. My name is Corey. I'm with the United States Senseless Bureau. We're doing nationwide consumer surveys this year. And I'm calling to ask you to participate in our 10-question anonymous consumer survey. This is not a sales call.
14: Okay. What's going on?
12: Okay, great. Thank you so much. Do you use smart home technology?
14: Yeah, Wi-Fi. Why do you ask?
12: It's just one of our survey questions. And do you eat at least 5 servings of fruits and vegetables each day?
14: No.
12: No? Okay.
14: My doctor put you up to this?
12: No, it's just a survey question. Do you believe the customer is always right?
14: No. Absolutely not.
12: And do you believe a 2006 BMW is a foreign car, or has it been in the country long enough to be a citizen?
14: Definitely been long enough, yeah.
12: Okay. And if there was a Yelp site for dating, how many stars would your exes give you?
14: 10 out of 10.
12: Mm-hmm. Would you mate a male deer and a female cheetah to make a quick buck?
14: Probably.
12: All right.
13: He's on to you.
12: And have you ever met someone's family and thought, yeah, they I get it now?
14: 110%. Uh-huh. Yes.
12: All right. And do you believe the existence of a Whopper Jr. proves Whoppers have sex?
14: Probably a whopping amount, yeah.
12: All right. And have you ever cried over someone with one outfit even though you knew they wouldn't change?
14: I did that this morning.
12: All right. And one more question, ma'am. Would you agree we should call a C-section delivery an unboxing?
14: Mm. Or a decent magic trick. Yes.
12: All right, fantastic. That completes our survey.

0: Hey, we certainly appreciate your time, and you've helped make America a better place.
1: Thank you, sir.
0: Wow.
2: I don't know what to think about him. Like, I don't know if I'd trust him. I didn't like him.
0: He's kind of boring.
2: Yeah.
0: Like, I didn't know we were calling a book.
2: I didn't know that every, now that I'm tallying him up to see how many questions we get through, you're going to get through all of them.
0: Yeah.
2: My job is moot.
0: All because of that guy.
2: I don't like him.
3: Got an idea for a senseless survey question?
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0: Danny.
1: Although we had Big Grandma and Little Grandma, but I didn't know we weren't supposed to say that to her face.
0: And Country Corey.
2: Be truthful with me. 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
1: A poster created using AI won first prize, the Ohio State Fair Poster Contest. Ended up winning that person $1,000. Fairgoers, not so happy about it.
2: It's cool, but I would just much rather see somebody else's drawing that might not be actually perfect.
3: I think it undermines the work that goes into making art, to judge it in that way and reward it as talent or skill, I think is a disservice to the hard work that everyone else is putting in.
1: Now, you see these posters for events on, like, the flyers on Facebook that were made with AI.
4: Yeah.
1: And a lot of people trash them. But, I mean, if you're putting on a benefit car show, a poster made with AI is fine, in my opinion.
4: Don't tell Ross that. Oh, Ross is having just, you know, aneurysms about this.
1: Then this story is going to give him a heart attack.
4: And if he doesn't see it today, we'll make sure that he does, because I'd like to see how he reacts to this. He may even throw an F-bomb out there. The poster looks fantastic.
1: It does. It's a great-looking poster.
4: It's very retro-looking, but I do believe a person could do it. I am all about AI making posters for us.
1: I am, too, because, I mean, it's... We're not going to be able to pay anybody anyway. It's not like we're costing somebody their job.
4: 100%. We never had a poster.
1: Right. We don't have somebody sitting in an office who's making posters all the time, making $80,000 a year. It's just not a thing.
4: It's not. So I think in this situation, it was wrong.
1: Wrong. Yes.
4: If you're getting $1,000, it's a prize, then no. If you want to make a Ohio State Fair poster, go ahead. But you can't have a contest.
1: Right. You can't enter AI in a contest.
4: No, that is wrong. But all these people that are so upset, what are y'all happy about? You notice that they're the same people that are never happy. They just want to complain and complain and complain. And so,
1: yeah,
4: what's
1: a good point?
4: Yeah, it's like, what are we unhappy about today? AI posters.
1: AI.
4: I think you made the best point. Y'all have to understand that we're not taking anybody's jobs here.
1: Right. There was never a poster maker anyway. If you see a Danny and Country Corey logo, we don't have anybody that makes logos.
4: No.
1: So, you know, it is what it is. When a radio station builds their logo or gets their logo, we've always hired a service.
4: Yeah. And if you even go to our Facebook or our Twitter world, hey, Twitter world, you'll notice in the last year how much more colorful and great and... our bits look, and because now we figured out how to use AI. Before that, we didn't know what we were doing.
1: Right.
4: And I would say, though, didn't, what do you call it, art now? Like, when somebody would make a poster, virtual, not virtual.
1: Oh, if you hadn't asked, I could have told you.
4: I know.
1: But I know what you're a graphics designer.
4: Yeah, what do you think a graphics designer took before that? They took a guy with a pen and a pencils.
1: Right.
4: And a piece of paper's job.
1: Mm-hmm.
4: So it's just... evolution, but you gotta understand that
1: you gotta roll with the times,
4: dude. If you didn't roll with the times in this business,
1: you weren't in this business very long.
4: We'd still have CDs on the walls, you know.
1: We'd be using 8-tracks and records,
4: and having people be here all night,
1: right, and all weekend,
4: mm-hmm.
1: And on holidays. And I think we've all been the guy that had to work on the holidays.
4: Yeah, so. I wouldn't use AI for your cultural arts contest at school.
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5: From the Mitch Wright Plumbing, Heating, and Air Traffic Desk.
6: Couple of crashes in now. We've got one heading in through Collierville on 385 westbound, just passed by Halia Road. That's 385 westbound, just passed by Halia. CPD is out there on the scene tending to that one. They also have a crash here in Whitehaven. It rains in Auburn. Police are on the scene. They just called for an ambulance. I'm Whitney Hayes with their total traffic.
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2: My family took me to a water park. The first ride we went on was the giant slide. It's like 20 stories high. And I'm looking for the elevator. There's no elevator. How do you get up there? It's $35 to get in. You should carry my ass up there. How do you get up? I'm in flip-flops and a Speedo, and I'm walking up a mountain. Let's not visualize, just let's move on, shall we? I'm walking up this thing, and I'm a little bit afraid of heights, and I'm halfway up, I'm going, Ricola! Heidi went by with her grandfather. I don't know how high we went. I got to the top of the slide. Was it a slide? Nay. Because I did not slide. At no point did my butt touch slide. You reach around and you're not touching slide, that's a free fall. I was not issued a parachute. And I hit the water. Oh, God. Those people shouldn't have been there. 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Where's my baby?
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4: Here's your Friday forecast from News Channel 3. Sadly, no changes. Highs nearing 100, heat index values nearing 110, heat advisories and heat warnings will continue through the weekend. 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
1: We are going to call on Tyrone. Tyrone is in the promotions department here at 98.1 The Max. He is black, we're white, and we are proving that communication is possible.
2: Communication is key.
1: All right. Do you have a question today, Tyrone?
2: Yes. Yes, I do. I want to know, when it comes down to white people, because I know for us, we have a favorite, like, spot in the house we like to be in. Do y'all have a favorite spot in the house where y'all like to be, like, a favorite recliner, favorite seat in the house?
1: 100%. If you're sitting in my wife's spot on the couch, you will be told to get up.
2: Okay.
1: And but, it's right on the end.
2: Okay.
1: That is right in front of the TV.
2: Right in front of the TV.
1: That is where she is going to sit. And if you're sitting there, she will tell you to move. Right. I am the only person that can get away with sitting there. So what's your favorite spot in the house, Tyrone?
2: Man, I have a recliner. Mm-hmm. And I have like a little game room. So I just take it away from everybody else. I just put it in the game room. So can't nobody mess with it but me.
1: Right.
2: Because I'd be pissed off.
3: Okay, so what is it? The one spot that you like?
2: Yeah, the one spot in the house you like. Like, this is your go-to spot.
3: It's my recliner in my living room.
2: Exactly.
3: No one else.
2: No, okay, cool.
1: Danny has been known to sleep there.
2: I'm talking about me, too. Like, I go in my game room and it's over. 2 seconds later, they be like, where he at? I'm in the room, knocked out.
1: You know where he's at.
3: My fan's perfect in the room.
2: Yeah, he's right there.
3: It's right there. Now, the TV's a little could be turned a little more to the right, but I'm fine with this.
2: See, I got a projector screen, so I'll just cut it on and just fill up the wall, and I just lay back.
1: Wow, so, it's an immersive experience.
2: Yeah, yeah. I got my little lights I just put on the wall, so I'm just in heaven.
1: So we were talking about foot fetishes earlier today, and I'm just wondering, are black men or black women more likely to have a foot fetish?
2: I'm going to say black men are more likely to have a foot fetish.
1: Okay.
2: I'm going to say that.
3: Black All right, men. I want you to be completely honest.
1: Is this common in the
3: me?
1: African-American community?
2: I wouldn't say that it's common, and then if it is, it's just a lot of people that's on the low, they just want to sit up here and be like, yeah, I like, but I'm not going to lie, like, I love for my wife's feet to look good. I'm like, hey, this is just something about it. I like to look at her feet.
3: It's the best scene in Boomerang. Have you seen Boomerang?
2: Yes.
3: They pull the covers back and she's got hammer toe.
2: Man, you know, and I think that was kind of stuck with me my whole life. Is looking at woman, wait a minute. No, can't take that home to mama.
3: Okay, now don't be embarrassed. I want you to be honest about this because one of the people in this room has done it, one hasn't.
2: Okay.
3: Well, have you ever had a woman's foot in your mouth? Toes?
2: Yeah.
3: Right.
2: Yeah.
3: Corey has not. I'm like, old missionary over there. Like, y'all need to, like, spice some stuff up.
2: I'm talking about what?
3: How have you never had a woman's foot in your mouth?
1: I mean, I'll give a foot rub, but I'm not going to put her foot in my mouth. No. I'm talking about
2: you got to. I understand if it's fresh off the street. No.
3: Yeah, we're not, right.
2: I'm talking about now I'm going to bathe that thing up and everything. Well, like, I'm going to make sure that it's right.
1: I guess if she wanted me to.
2: So you just ain't spontaneous enough just to go down there and just, hey, yeah.
3: And get on the foot?
1: I mean, I'm only going to do
3: it. You never started at the toes?
2: Right.
1: With my hands, yeah. But, you know, my mouth gets involved about the ankle. Mm. If we're talking about full body kissing, you're acting like I'm a virgin.
3: 50-year-old virgin up in this bitch.
2: Man.
3: Oh, he's like a two-pump chump.
2: Man.

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4: Where are my tequila lovers at, huh? Woo! You are wrong. You're wrong. You're incorrect. Tequila is the most disgusting, awful of all the hard alcohols. It should be illegal. It's poison. Here's why. Here's why I'm right. No other shot comes with chores. Right? You ever try and take a shot of tequila as soon as they give it to you? Oh, hey, whoa. Lick your hand first. What? Why would I do that? When have I ever been having a great time? Like, yeah, what could be better? Well, I know. Like some sort of alcoholic cat. So then you lick your hand, you're like, oh, my mouth tastes like wet hand. I didn't expect that this morning. They're like, now put salt on it and lick it. Ugh, gross. Okay, now I know what a saltier version of my wet hand tastes like. Now take the tequila. Oh, good, this will get rid of this terrible taste that I've created in my mouth. No, it did not. Now it's added a burning sensation. Quickly, put this fruit in your mouth. Oh, thank God, a fruit. Something to abate this pain. What is it? Is it a raspberry, a boysenberry? Even a strawberry would do. No, it's a lime, the tartest fruit of all. A fruit so tart that unless you have scurvy, you would never put it in your mouth.
5: Now, I've never drank or done any drugs in my life. After the accident, it's changed slightly. You can't get marijuana in Idaho. Well, you can, but I don't know the guy. And, but in Los Angeles, you just put it into Google Maps. So like a couple of desperado bank robbers on the run, my mom and I roll up to this dispensary. I'm all banged up. I go, Mom, you do the talking. My son was hit by a bus. And we're wondering if you might have something to help him take the edge off. The energy that I felt from the other side of that counter, I can only describe to you as pure elation. I mean, this... I believe that this woman felt her life's calling was being fulfilled in that moment. I went home with enough marijuana to become the guy that you call.
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1: I might be a boomer.
2: Mm.
1: Fox News just they put out a list of baby boomers' biggest grievances with grocery stores.
2: Mm-hmm.
1: And I am kind of in this category. Number one, self-checkout. In a poll, 62% of older folks said they preferred cashier-assisted checkout.
2: I can tell. If you look at who's in the self-checkout and who's in line.
1: Yeah.
2: Oh, yeah.
1: Oh, yeah. I don't mind the self-checkout if I'm just grabbing a few things. But if I'm getting a full-on grocery trip with a cart full, I'm going to the regular checkout.
2: Exactly right.
1: Even if I have to wait in line, because turns out I don't work there.
2: And, you know, I understand why we call them boomers, baby booming, right?
1: Right.
2: But I'm starting to think boomers becoming a correspondent of, is that the right word, of old?
1: Of old, yeah, grumpy.
2: Yeah.
1: Yeah.
2: Like, are we just going to use boomer the rest of our life? You mean, are we going to become boomers and the next generation be boomers?
1: Just when you it's get like, old, you're a boomer.
2: Right. It's just going to like be like evolutionized, is that a word?
1: Yeah.
2: Into a slang term.
1: Into a slang term, yeah. Boomers don't like searching for products when the stores move things around.
2: I don't think you got to be old for that. I think you just got to, you know, have something else to do in your life than look for something in a store that keeps moving it around.
1: Well, if you go to the same grocery store, you know, over the course of years, it's frustrating to go in there and go, where is the damn milk? You know?
2: I agree. And they do it all the time.
1: All the time.
2: And I tell my friends when they say, what kind of makeup are you wearing? I go, don't ask. Don't ask. They go, why? And I go, it'll be discontinued.
1: Right. So, right. And it won't be long. Searching for products. Oh, this is just digital coupons. Share of people 65 and over who are using a smartphone app is growing, but boomers still prefer physical coupons as opposed to digital. Neglected shopping carts. Nobody wants to fight a shopping cart that wants to veer off to the right, or one that makes that clank sound. I feel like stores have been better about, you know, having quality shopping carts.
2: I think they mean like people just that leave it there.
1: Oh, no, these were...
2: Oh, like in the parking lot?
1: Yes, well, specifically, it's the ones that didn't get taken care of or switched out, the ones that are kind of broken.
2: Oh, okay.
1: And I feel like that doesn't happen as much as it used to. Sold out products. Old folks get mad when something's out of stock. Now I think I can roll with that one.
2: Yeah, but at the same time, like, I was not fighting the crowd for this past weekend, tax-free weekend, so we went yesterday to get school supplies.
1: Mm-hmm.
2: Oops.
1: Ooh, all picked over.
2: Yeah, a little bit.
1: Good luck finding anything.
2: Yeah, a little bit. That was bad upon my part.
1: No grocery baggers. Older folks complain that they either have to bring their own bags or bag themselves.
2: I would say that's correct. I mean, and I got to wait for the old person to do it.
1: Right.
2: They don't hustle like we do.
1: I know. I don't really want to bag my own groceries. The thing that frustrates me about there not being a grocery bagger is the way the groceries pile up waiting to be bagged after they've been scanned. Like, I'm still emptying stuff out of the cart onto the conveyor belt, and half the groceries are down there waiting on me. I can't be in two places at once, y'all.
2: Y'all want me to do everything.
1: Yeah.
2: Do you remember when they used to have those different baskets that were just, like, flat? Because we didn't fill our baskets up with as much. Remember, they didn't have that bottom part.
1: Oh, yeah, yeah, yeah.
2: They were just flat.
1: Mm-hmm.
2: And then you'd pull them up to the conveyor belt, and they'd open it up, and then they would grab it, and we'd go it was exactly even with the conveyor belt.
1: Right. Yeah, I do remember those. Whatever happened to those?
2: Well,
1: they're gone.
2: Because our groceries, think about it. How much deeper the grocery...
1: Is it a psychological thing that the grocery store companies know about, that the deeper your basket is, you're like psychologically like predisposed to fill it up?
2: Yeah, I would say so. But I don't know if that's the reason. If they're like trying to play mind tricks on us, where everybody was just needed more room in their basket.
1: Mm-hmm.
2: But kids, y'all don't understand. Like, that basket would come up, we wouldn't touch it.
1: Right, just walk it up there and
2: the end would go. And then everything would come out of it, and then there'd be a guy at the other end that would put it in stuff.
1: So it was so easy. And boomers are mad at convenience foods, too. They don't want a grocery store to be focused on prepared foods and packaged meals. They want ingredients. Millennials would rather pay for convenience rather than making something from scratch. Boomers would rather cook it.
2: I don't want anything pre-cooked, but I don't mind something...
1: Pre-packaged?
2: Yeah.
1: I hear you. So there it is. A list of things that your grandparents hate about the grocery store, or that you hate about the grocery store, one or the other.
2: I mean, that's not that long ago either, because I was a checker. And I mean, you just pick that thing up.
1: And it was just...
2: And you just run through it.
1: It was easy for everybody.
2: Yes, because it wasn't so deep.
1: Yeah.

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1: 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Cody is with Slim Chickens. He is joining us now. Slim Chickens, Cody, is delicious. What sets it apart?
2: Man, what sets us apart is the fact that we've got our chicken, it's brined 24 hours. So it's not fast food. 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This is a whole 24 to 48-hour process to get our food ready for you to eat today. We've been working on it, getting it ready, tenderized, marinated, and then we're tossing it hand fresh right there when you order it. It's delicious. You're going to be dreaming about it tonight. You'll come again tomorrow.
1: 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That sweet chili sauce, man, is my favorite.
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4: 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Police are investigating the death of a six-year-old found unresponsive after being left on a Cordova daycare bus. Police say she was supposed to be dropped off Thursday morning but was found on the bus after 3 p.m. In other news happening today, the FedEx St. Jude Championship continues into day two at TPC Southwind. 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
5: From the Mitch Wright Plumbing, Heating, and Air Traffic Desk.
6: Good morning. We've got a slow delay still coming down on 240 southbound from the flyovers on down towards Poplar Avenue. Also on 40 going from, well, mainly the construction from Hollywood down to Chelsea. Crashes going on for us at Rains in Auburn, at Mill Branch and Shelby Drive. Chelsea and Watkins up on Austin P and Raleigh Millington coming in too. I'm Whitney with your total traffic.
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12: I bought my mom an Amazon Alexa. Anybody got one of these? I bought it for her because every day she gets up and has to walk down a hallway to get to the bathroom in the middle of the night. So I said, Mama, check this out. Alexa, turn on the light. Light turns on. I said, Alexa, turn off the light. Light turns off. She goes, that's amazing. And then we practiced that for 3 hours. 2 days later, she calls me up. She goes, that thing you bought me stopped working. I said, what thing? She goes, that thing that's supposed to turn my light on and off. I said, are you saying the phrase right? She goes, I'm saying it exactly how you told me. I said, are you saying? She goes, listen, I'll do it right now. Just listen. Amanda. I go, Mom, stop. Not Amanda. It's Alexa. I even wrote it down in three places. Next to your bed, next to the machine, in the living room. She goes, maybe that's why it's not working. I go, no, that's exactly why it's not working. She goes, calm down. Let me try it. Alexa, turn on the light. I'm on the phone waiting. I go, did it work? She goes, oh, I don't know. I'll let you know when I get home. I go, it doesn't work like that. It's not just in the air everywhere you go, you crazy person.
13: Now, I've never drank or done any drugs in my life. After the accident, it's changed slightly. You can't get marijuana in Idaho. Well, you can, but I don't know the guy. And, but in Los Angeles, you just put it into Google Maps. So, like a couple of desperado bank robbers on the run, my mom and I roll up to this dispensary. I'm all banged up. I go, Mom, you do the talking.

0: My son was hit by a bus. We're wondering if you might have something to help him take the edge off. The energy that I felt from the other side of that counter, I can only describe to you as pure elation. I mean, this... I believe that this woman felt her life's calling was being fulfilled in that moment. I went home with enough marijuana to become the guy that you call.
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2: 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Sadly, no changes. Highs nearing 100, heat index values nearing 110. Heat advisories and heat warnings will continue through the weekend. 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
6: Here we're just going to call somebody up at random.
7: And see if we can keep them on the phone for 10 ridiculous survey questions, and they can't hear me.
8: Hello?
6: Good morning, ma'am. My name is Corey. I'm with the United States Census Bureau. We're doing nationwide consumer surveys this year. 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
8: Okay. What's going on?
6: Okay, great. Thank you so much. Do you use smart home technology?
8: Yeah, Wi-Fi. Why do you ask?
6: It's just one of our survey questions. And do you eat at least 5 servings of fruits and vegetables each day?
8: No.
6: No? Okay.
8: My doctor put you up to this?
6: No, it's just a survey question. Do you believe the customer is always right?
8: No. Absolutely not.
6: And do you believe a 2006 BMW is a foreign car, or has it been in the country long enough to be a citizen?
8: Definitely been long enough, yeah.
6: Okay. And if there was a Yelp site for dating, how many stars would your exes give you?
8: 10 out of 10.
6: Mm-hmm. Would you mate a male deer and a female cheetah to make a quick buck?
8: Probably.
6: All right.
7: He's on to you.
6: And have you ever met someone's family and thought, yeah, they I get it now?
8: 110%. Yes.
6: All right. And do you believe the existence of a Whopper Jr. proves Whoppers have sex?
8: Probably a whopping amount, yeah.
6: All right. And have you ever cried over someone with one outfit even though you knew they wouldn't change?
8: I did that this morning.
6: All right. And one more question, ma'am. Would you agree we should call a C-section delivery an unboxing?
8: Or a decent magic trick. Yes.
6: All right. Fantastic. That completes our survey. We certainly appreciate your time, and you've helped make America a better place.
8: Thank you, sir.
6: Wow.
7: I don't know what to think about him. Like, I don't know if I'd trust him. I didn't like him.
6: He's kind of boring.
7: Yeah.
6: Like, I didn't know we were calling a book.
7: I didn't know that now that I'm tallying them up to see how many questions we get through, you're going to get through all of them.
6: Yeah.
7: My job is moot.
6: All because of that guy.
7: I don't like him.
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1: 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Hello, Lynn.
2: Hey, man, it's Friday, bitches.
1: Hell yeah, it is. Where's the racing? What are they running?
2: All right, what's going on right now is tonight and tomorrow night is the 34th annual Topless 100. You've heard of the Topless 100.
1: I have.
2: That's Mooney Stars place over there in Batesville, Arkansas. And it's pays $50,000 to win tomorrow night. It's paying, I think, $5,000 or $10,000 tonight. And it's a killer place to go see a race. Mooney Star tells me that it is the, you know, for all of our dirt track fans around here that go to Riverside and to Harrisburg and to Crowley's Ridge and places like that, that the Batesville Motor Speedway, it would be like going to a NASCAR race compared to those racetracks, is what Mooney Star tells me. But now I got to tell you this, he was joking and being sarcastic, but the Batesville Motor Speedway is really a killer place down in the, you know, kind of at the edge of the mountains over there, and yeah, it's a beautiful
1: place.
2: Not
1: that he's biased or anything.
2: No, he's not biased or anything. and I can promise you one thing, he doesn't do a bunch of bragging or anything unless he gets an opportunity. I'd also for the last 67 or 68 years, always the beginning of August is the Knoxville Nationals at the Marion County Fairgrounds in Knoxville, Iowa. And like I said, 67 years of doing this, and Sammy Swindell, our own, you know, from Germantown, Tennessee, the two-time World of Outlaw champion with 390-something wins in the World of Outlaws, is up there, and it is his 50th year in a row to be at the Knoxville Nationals and to be racing there. And
1: there's got
2: to
1: be some kind of record.
2: Oh, it's some kind of record. Yeah, some kind of record in bold capital letters. that deal right there it'll go down in history, and I guarantee it'll never happen again. You know, something like that for a guy that's racing a I don't know if you know or not, but sprint cars are pretty dangerous. Mm-hmm. And the racing lifespan of a sprint car driver, you know, if there's 1,000 guys that drive sprint cars, there's only, you know, 30 or 40 of them that race for longer than, you know, 15 or 20 years.
1: Right.
2: And for Sammy Swindell to race at the Knoxville Nationals for 50 years in a row is, I mean, it's crazy. What were you doing 50 years ago?
1: Yeah. I was about 2 months old.
2: Yeah.
1: That's right. I wasn't doing much. I wasn't going to Knoxville, Iowa. No, I promise you that.
2: You were not. So anyway, that's kind of what's going on in the racing world right now. All summer, the racing, the drag racing, drag boat racing, motocross racing, flat track motorcycle racing, you know, three wheeler racing, hair scramble racing, everything is going on right now. And it's a big deal right now. So the drag strips at Holly Springs, they had a test and tune last night, and they've got a big cash race tonight and tomorrow night at Holly Springs, and they're racing out there Sunday. So yeah, it's a bunch of stuff that's going on right now. So
1: whole lot of stuff.
2: Go kart racing. I'm racing tonight at Jonesboro at the Jonesboro Karting Complex.
1: Now, whose car are you running? Because I know you don't have one.
2: I know, you're right. I don't have one. I'm actually driving Marty Eccles HV, the Eccles HVAC stock appearing champ car. I think it's number 14M. I know it's 14 something. And I have raced this car before. And it looks like I'm going to be racing tomorrow night at Riverside Speedway. And it appears that I'm going to be racing there. I don't know for sure, but I'm taking my helmet bag and all of my gear with me. So
1: you'll have it ready, aren't you?
2: I'm having all my stuff ready to drive tomorrow night at Riverside in a sprint car. So I'm excited. I guarantee it.
1: Coming up here in just a little bit, if you want to send Lynn a text message, it's 901-203-9898. We'll find out what's going on the Real Deal Racing Report and check in with you on the text line next.

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4: Down on 8th Street in West Memphis, right there where B.B. King was founded.
3: Shout out to the Giesland Family Racing. Not racing until they head to Asbury, Missouri, Labor Day weekend. They'll have the Gambler ready.
4: In the Nostalgia Camaro. That's a beautiful car. The Gambler is what they call that thing. And, hey, the Giesland family, they're from Senatobia, Mississippi, and they got a hot rod shop down there that's very successful. Ronnie Giesland is, you know, the Giesland family. Mm-hmm. Ronnie's the head honcho of the Giesland family. But, yeah, they got a fine funny car there, a Nostalgia funny car. They're going to be going with Michael Neal from Driven Racing Oil. He'll be there, too.
3: It'd be a good time.
4: Oh, I wish I could drive one of them bad boys.
3: Dino Don is listening in.
4: Dino Don McCommon, the pro star mechanic of the year in the motorcycle drag racing world.
3: Nice. Yeah. This is Jay Rowe. Jay Rowe me.
4: Jay Rowe me.
3: Holding it down. Holding it down for the M-Town over here in Little Memphis, a.k.a. Nash Vegas.
4: That's right. He's in Nashville, isn't he?
3: I guess
4: so. He's listening to us. What do you call it when they listen to us when they're out of town?
3: Online.
4: Or on the app or something?
3: Yeah, on the app. Online. On the app. The stream.
4: The stream, yeah. Hey, tell everybody that on the app and on the stream is a very important thing for us.
3: It is. It's very important.
4: Yeah, tell them how to do it.
3: We just download the 98.1 The Max app.
4: Yeah,
3: and open it.
4: That's right. Go to @98.1 The Max and open it up, and they'll be on it.
3: There's also a little deal down there. It says podcasts on the bottom right.
4: Yeah.
3: You hit podcasts, and you can see Danny and I's podcast every episode from till like all the way back to 2023. God, a lot of people don't know we're on demand like that.
4: That's a long time, isn't it, man?
3: Chad Ott's from Olive Branch. Lynn Neal takes his helmet bag everywhere he goes. Drag strip or dirt track, Lynn Neal wears many helmets.
4: That's exactly right. Chad Ott's probably the baddest drag bike racer in the Mid-South right now.
3: Cleve, Sammy, and Tony are listening in as well. Say good morning.
4: There you go. Thanks for listening.
3: So what you got coming up on the Real Deal Racing Report this week?
4: What's coming up this week on the Real Deal Racing Report? Lee Milligan Hubbard is going to co-host because Rick Taylor's out of town.
3: Rick Taylor out of town more than anybody I know.
4: Well, that's the excuse that he's really working is what he's doing, and we just tell everybody he's out of town.
3: Oh, I mean, so they won't bother him.
4: Out of town sounds like he's out of touch, and
3: working means bother me.
4: Hey, I got to tell you something, Rick Taylor. Those guys at Rick's Powder Coating, man, they really work
3: hard. They put it in.
4: I mean, they got it going on, and Rick Taylor's he works hard and he plays hard, and he's not going to be with us this week, so Lee Milligan Hubbard is going to co-host. We're going to open the book that we call Chasing the Checkers with a Memphis legend, and his name is Greg Perkins, is going to do our Chasing the Checkers segment this week. Plus, we have in the studio a former dirt bike motorcycle racer in the woods, and he has become a professional bicycle. I guess you'd call it a cyclist if they ride, you know, bicycles on the road and on the trails, mm-hmm. and, you know, down
3: trail
4: the mountains.
3: Trail rides is what a lot of people refer
4: and,
3: to.
4: In the water and, you know, God, you know, whatever.
3: Dude I went to high school with does that. He's a YouTube channel.
4: Yeah,
3: and he'd like rides the tracks or whatever in that's like a nature trail.
4: Yeah,
3: and he's so good at it. Like some of that stuff they ride over, I would fall right on my head.
4: Yeah, you would. But hey, this guy's a professional bicycle racer, and it's Jimmy Schofield's son, and his name is Mason Schofield, and he's going to be in the studio with us today talking about how he transferred from being a dirt bike racer as a kid with his dad and his cousins and everything, and how, I don't know how in the world that he went from, you know, racing. I mean,
3: seems like most people would start on a bicycle and end up on a dirt bike.
4: Yeah.
3: Not start on a dirt bike and end up on a bicycle.
4: Exactly. Because I don't know if you know or not, but a bicycle is like human power.
3: Right.
4: And pedals. A motorcycle has got a motor on it. You know, and I don't know if you know or not, but human power, it takes all that effort, and, you know, and you gotta, you know, gotta put all that energy into it and all that crap. So,
3: right.
4: Man, on a motorcycle, all you gotta do is just twist the throttle and hang on. You don't have to do anything else.
3: This has been things Lynn Neal can't wrap his brain around.
4: You don't have to do anything else but twist the throttle and hang on.
3: Lynn, thank you so much, brother. Always a pleasure to see you.
4: All right, man, I gotta go.
3: The FedEx St. Jude Championship is going on now.
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5: Good morning. We are continuing to roll our way on through your drive with crashes going on Poplar Avenue westbound before you get to Forest Hill Irene out in Germantown on Sam Cooper westbound before Scott Street. A crash at Winchester westbound and Plow Boulevard reported that a car's in a ditch. Police are on the way. Austin Peay and Raleigh Millington, also Chelsea and Watkins up north. I'm Wendy Hayes with your total traffic.
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10: My family took me to a water park. The first ride we went on was the giant slide. It's like 20 stories high. And I'm looking for the elevator. There's no elevator. How do you get up there? It's $35 to get in. You should carry my ass up there. How do you get up? I'm in flip-flops and a Speedo, and I'm walking up a mountain. Let's not visualize, just let's move on, shall we? I'm walking up this thing, and I'm a little bit afraid of heights, and I'm halfway up, I'm going, Ricola! Heidi went by with her grandfather. I don't know how high we went. I got to the top of the slide. Was it a slide? Nay, nay. Because I did not slide. At no point did my butt touch slide. You reach around and you're not touching slide, that's a free fall. I was not issued a parachute. And I hit the water. Oh God. Those people shouldn't have been there. I pop out of the water, I hear, where's my baby? Where's my baby?
0: Danny.
1: I finally got somebody to have a crush on me, and he's blind.
0: And Country Corey.
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12: I bought my mom an Amazon Alexa. Anybody got one of these? I bought it for her because every day she gets up and has to walk down a hallway to get to the bathroom in the middle of the night. So I said, Mama, check this out. Alexa, turn on the light. Light turns on. I said, Alexa, turn off the light. Light turns off. She goes, that's amazing. And then we practiced that for 3 hours. 2 days later, she calls me up. She goes, that thing you bought me stopped working. I said, what thing? She goes, that thing that's supposed to turn my light on and off. I said, are you saying the phrase right? She goes, I'm saying it exactly how you told me. I said, are you saying? She goes, listen, I'll do it right now. Just listen. Amanda. I go, Mom, stop. Not Amanda. It's Alexa. I even wrote it down in three places. Next to your bed, next to the machine, in the living room. She goes, maybe that's why it's not working. I go, no, that's exactly why it's not working. She goes, calm down. Let me try it. Alexa, turn on the light. I'm on the phone waiting. I go, did it work? She goes, oh, I don't know. I'll let you know when I get home. I go, it doesn't work like that. It's not just in the air everywhere you go, you crazy person.
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14: Here's your Friday forecast from News Channel 3. Sadly, no changes. Highs nearing 100, heat index values nearing 110. Heat advisories and heat warnings will continue through the weekend. 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
2: Come with me and get magically whisked away to Robin Roberts Stadium in Springfield, Illinois. Picture it, Danny. You got the girls. You're going somewhere. You want to go see history in the making. The first ever professional women's baseball game.
0: Okay. Is it baseball or softball?
2: It's baseball.
0: Oh.
2: The Los Angeles Queens and the New York Heights. And you get there and you get your popcorn. You get a hot dog and a drink. And they march out Martha Reeves to sing the national anthem. And she begins...

0: Just take a second.
1: Okay, so there's two ladies in fringe, like they look like Dallas Cowboy cheerleaders.
0: Yeah, loosely. They look loosely like Dallas Cowboy cheerleaders.
1: And they're in the background, supposed to be her background singers.
0: Mm-hmm.
1: Okay.
0: Okay.
1: Continue.
0: All right, here we go.
2: I've seen bright stars through the perilous fight or the rain.
1: What is happening?
0: People in the crowd are giggling.
1: Oh, it's so bad.
2: And the rock is red clear.
0: The backout singers just bail.
1: They just, they don't know what to do. Now she bailed.
2: Oh, say does that star-spangled banner.
0: Oh, here we go. The big finale.
2: Or the land of the free.
1: Oh, my God.
2: And the home of the brave.
1: Did they even rehearse?
0: I don't think so. I often wonder that about the Star Spangled Banner when more than one person does it, and they're clearly two people that don't match.
1: Mm-hmm.
0: I wonder if they had a chance to go over it ahead of time a lot.
1: Okay, now here is who sang that. Martha Reeves from Martha and the Vandellas. You'll know this song.

0: much better song.
1: Yeah, I mean, she can sing very well. Now let's hear the end of that again.
2: Oh, it hit a link. Dang it. All right, here we go.
3: Or the land of the free and the home of the brave.
1: Well, I can only think of one person that would be happy to hear that.
0: I know that's right.

Draymond Green with his mouth wide open catching flies. Steph Curry laughing. Jimmy Kimmel laughing. Yeah! Bring it home, Fergie!

0: Lord,
1: let's play some basketball.
0: Yeah.
2: Much better than singing. So Fergie is having a good day.
0: Yep.
3: My name is Andrew Norelli. I'm half Italian, half Norwegian. Italian people get very excited when I say that. Italian people love Italianness. See? They love it. They always come up to me after the show. You Italian? Where are you from? Where are you from? Rome? Venice? Sicily? Who? Your mother? Your father? Hey, oh, hey. They make Italian noises. Hey. You ever been there? You should go right now. It's not terribly diverse in this part of town, and I like diversity. I like meeting people from other countries. I always try to learn something in somebody else's language. That's what I do. I met a guy recently from Bulgaria. This is a true story. And I asked him, I said, how do I say in your language, I'm having fun? And I swear to God, he looked me right in the face and he goes, we don't have a word for that. I was like, that's okay, because what you gave me right there was much more valuable.
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6: Where are my tequila lovers at, huh? Woo! You are wrong. You're wrong. You're incorrect. Tequila is the most disgusting, awful of all the hard alcohols. It should be illegal. It's poison. Here's why. Here's why I'm right. No other shot comes with chores. Right? You ever try and take a shot of tequila as soon as they give it to you? Whoa, hey, whoa. Lick your hand first. What? Why would I do that? When have I ever been having a great time? Like, yeah! What could be better? Well, I know. Like some sort of alcoholic cat. So then you lick your hand, you're like, oh, my mouth tastes like wet hand. I didn't expect that this morning. They're like, now put salt on it and lick it. Ugh, gross. Okay, now I know what a saltier version of my wet hand tastes like. Now take the tequila. Oh, good, this will get rid of this terrible taste that I've created in my mouth. No! It did not. Now it's added a burning sensation. Quickly, put this fruit in your mouth. Oh, thank God. A fruit. Something to abate this pain. What is it? Is it a raspberry, a boysenberry? Even a strawberry would do. No, it's a lime, the tartest fruit of all. A fruit so tart that unless you have scurvy, you would never put it in your mouth.
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1: An 8-year-old was fishing in Pennsylvania and caught a piranha. Didn't know there were piranhas in Pennsylvania. Experts say it was most likely a pet that was tossed into the lake when it got too big. Here is Shamus and his dad, Michael.
2: I was like, slow down, dude. You might lose it. This looks like something we haven't caught before. I was like, oh, it's like a bluegill. I don't know what this is. And he said, it's a piranha.
3: How'd you know it was a piranha?
4: Because I watched YouTube.
2: We've had some crazy fishing experiences, but that's definitely number one.
1: When it's got that many teeth, it's a good chance that it is a piranha. 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
2: Good morning. Crash is still going on Poplar Avenue westbound just before you get to Forest Hill, Irene, on Danny Thomas and I-40 downtown. A crash at Winchester and Plow with a car in a ditch. We got a crash reported at the off-ramp as you're exiting off Lamar, heading westbound inbound to Perkins and Elvis Presley and Kerr. I'm Whitty with your total traffic.
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9: You got a Yeti cooler? 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Yeti coolers? 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Coleman cooler, the same size, $30. I'm over at Buddy's house for a cookout this summer. He goes, hey man, you gotta get one of these Yeti coolers. Keeps the ice cold for 3 days. I said, we're on your deck right now. We are 15 feet away from your refrigerator. For $10, you could have bought an extension cord and brought your whole refrigerator right out here on the deck. We could be making ice right now. He goes, no, you need this. If you go on a boat overnight, you need to keep the ice cold overnight. I said, you don't own a boat. You have a kayak. That's the only boat you have. Where are you kayaking overnight? You need to keep the ice cold. If I'm going to spend $300 on a cooler, I want to put 2 beers in that at night, come down the next morning, open the lid, and have 32 beers in it. It's growing beers. That's why they're so expensive, honey. It's like a Petri dish of coolers.
10: I think everybody has one alcohol that they just won't. And mine is tequila. No, not woo. Boo. And sometimes, ow, blood. That's just, yep, never a happy ending when I drink tequila. Awful, awful. I firmly believe tequila's just made out of bruises. That there's just a South American factory somewhere where they're punching people in the arm and tequila squirts out, and they bottle it and try and sell it to stupid Americans. Like, this is a very good brand. It's called Two for Flinching, a.k.a. Dos para Flinching. I'm not buying that. That's fake Spanish. That's bogus Spanish. It's dubious Spanish is what that is.
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12: Here's your Friday forecast from News Channel 3. Sadly, no changes. Highs nearing 100, heat index values nearing 110, heat advisories and heat warnings will continue through the weekend. I'm News Channel 3's Todd Demers.
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18: Yeah, Wi-Fi. Why do you ask?
16: It's just one of our survey questions. And do you eat at least 5 servings of fruits and vegetables each day?
18: No.
16: No? Okay.
18: My doctor put you up to this?
16: No, it's just a survey question. Do you believe the customer is always right?
18: No. Absolutely not.
16: And do you believe a 2006 BMW is a foreign car, or has it been in the country long enough to be a citizen?
18: Definitely been long enough, yeah.
16: Okay. And if there was a Yelp site for dating, how many stars would your exes give you?
11: 10 out of 10.
16: Mm-hmm. Would you mate a male deer and a female cheetah to make a quick buck?
11: Probably.
16: All right.
17: He's on to you.
16: And have you ever met someone's family and thought, yeah, they I get it now?
11: 110%. Yes.
16: All right. And do you believe the existence of a Whopper Jr. proves Whoppers have sex?
11: Probably a whopping amount, yeah.
16: All right. And have you ever cried over someone with one outfit, even though you knew they wouldn't change?
11: I did that this morning.
16: All right. And one more question, ma'am. Would you agree we should call a C-section delivery an unboxing?
11: Or a decent magic trick, yes.
16: All right, fantastic. That completes our survey. We certainly appreciate your time, and you've helped make America a better place.
11: Thank you, sir.
16: Wow.
17: I don't know what to think about him. Like, I don't know if I trust him. I didn't like him.
16: He's kind of boring.
17: Yeah.
16: Like, I didn't know we were calling a book.
17: I didn't know that every, now that I'm tallying him up to see how many questions we get through, you're going to get through all of them.
16: Yeah.
17: My job is moot.
16: All because of that guy.
17: I don't like him.
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3: 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We've got crashes going on for us right now at Danny Thomas and I-40. And wrapping one up here that was on the ramp at Lamar and Perkins. Looks like they got that out of your way. The interstate is still going to be just a little bit slow if you're making that turn heading down south on 40 coming down for the 101 connector. 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
14: I bought my mom an Amazon Alexa. Anybody got one of these? I bought it for her because every day she gets up and has to walk down a hallway to get to the bathroom in the middle of the night. So I said, Mama, check this out. Alexa, turn on the light. Light turns on. I said, Alexa, turn off the light. Light turns off. She goes, that's amazing. And then we practiced that for 3 hours. 2 days later, she calls me up. She goes, that thing you bought me stopped working. I said, what thing? She goes, that thing that's supposed to turn my light on and off. I said, are you saying the phrase right? She goes, I'm saying it exactly how you told me. I said, are you saying? She goes, listen, I'll do it right now. Just listen. Amanda. I go, Mom, stop. Not Amanda, it's Alexa. I even wrote it down in three places, next to your bed, next to the machine, in the living room. She goes, maybe that's why it's not working. I go, no, that's exactly why it's not working. She goes, calm down, let me try it. Alexa, turn on the light. I'm on the phone waiting. I go, did it work? She goes, oh, I don't know, I'll let you know when I get home. I go, it doesn't work like that. It's not just in the air everywhere you go, you crazy person.
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1: My family took me to a water park. The first ride we went on was the giant slide. It's like 20 stories high. And I'm looking for the elevator. There's no elevator. How do you get up there? It's $35 to get in. You should carry my ass up there. How do you get up? I'm in flip-flops and a Speedo, and I'm walking up a mountain. Let's not visualize. 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I'm walking up this thing, and I'm a little bit afraid of heights. And I'm halfway up. I'm going, Ricola. Heidi went by with her grandfather. I don't know how high we went. I got to the top of the slide. Was it a slide? Nay, nay. Because I did not slide. At no point did my butt touch slide. You reach around and you're not touching slide. That's a free fall. I was not issued a parachute. And I hit the water. 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I hear, where's my baby? Where's my baby?
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3: Here's your Friday forecast from News Channel 3. Sadly, no changes. Highs nearing 100, heat index values nearing 110, heat advisories and heat warnings will continue through the weekend. 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

98.1 The Max, making it to another Friday. Barely, dude. It is going to be so hot over the next 5 days. My God, a high for 100, just 100 baseline. That feels like not humidity, just 100 on Sunday. And then 101 on Wednesday, but then it's supposed to cool off. We finally get a break from it, a cool front, which thank God, dude. We blaming this on El Nino? I almost said El Nino, like the new metal band from like 2000s, dude. That was a fun. It was like Spine Shank, El Nino. Then all of a sudden you're like, oh, then you discover Deftones and you're like, oh, I can have sex to metal music. This is pretty awesome. Coming up on the Max, I got some Malcolm movie passes to hook you up with. Preseason, it was kind of awesome. Looking at Fernando Mendoza, I think the Raiders might actually have something to cheer for a little bit. Tom Brady has nothing to do with it.

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11: Where are my tequila lovers at, huh? You are wrong. You're wrong. You're incorrect. Tequila is the most disgusting, awful of all the hard alcohols. It should be illegal. It's poison. Here's why. Here's why I'm right. No other shot comes with chores. Right? You ever try and take a shot of tequila as soon as they give it to you? Whoa, hey, whoa. Lick your hand first. What? Why would I do that? When have I ever been having a great time? Like, yeah, what could be better? Well, I know. Like some sort of alcoholic cat. So then you lick your hand, you're like, oh, my mouth tastes like wet hand. I didn't expect that this morning. They're like, now put salt on it and lick it. Ugh, gross. Okay, now I know what a saltier version of my wet hand tastes like. Now take the tequila. Oh, good, this will get rid of this terrible taste that I've created in my mouth. No! It did not. Now it's added a burning sensation. Quickly, put this fruit in your mouth. Oh, thank God. A fruit. Something to abate this pain. What is it? Is it a raspberry, a boysenberry? Even a strawberry would do. No, it's a lime, the tartest fruit of all. A fruit so tart that unless you have scurvy, you would never put it in your mouth.
12: Anything has the potential to become a DUI checkpoint if you crash your car into it. Don't drink and drive. That's what they say. They also say friends don't let friends drive drunk. Well, which one is it? Somebody's got to drive. I was leaving a party the other night, and this buddy of mine goes, hey, Ron, can you drive? I was like, I can drive. I can't get pulled over. Now, I'm not saying I've never driven drunk, because I've drank so much in my life. Now, on the back of my driver's license, there's a list of organs I need.

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7: Here's your forecast. Continued sunny and hot for the remainder of the day with a high nearing 100 and a heat index near 110. Excessive heat warnings now in effect for much of the Mid-South through the weekend. I'm News Channel 3 weather expert Todd Demers.
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Cam Boozer, our number three draft pick, getting the barbecue treatment. I love when guys come and play for the Grizzlies, and you know, we showcase them, and we take them around town, we show them all the culture and the beautiful things that Memphis have, and then we like say, I know that you have to drink like 12 gallons of water with electrolytes a day because you're running all the time. I know you're a finely tuned athlete that you're amazing, and I mean, you keep track, you have dietitians, you have nutritionists, you have a personal trainer, but then we load them up with Memphis barbecue and we're like, look, if you have too much of this, you'll fall asleep in the middle of the day and you won't wake up for a road trip. So enjoy this and tell your friends, tell your family, but don't you get hooked on this. And we literally give them the crack cocaine of food. Dude, Cozy Corner, amazing, man. Amazing. And then, by the way, I would take him to four different places that same day and then put him to sleep, and he'd wake up in June of next year.

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3: Where are my tequila lovers at, huh? You are wrong. You're wrong. You're incorrect. Tequila is the most disgusting, awful of all the hard alcohols. It should be illegal. It's poison. Here's why. Here's why I'm right. No other shot comes with chores. Right? You ever try and take a shot of tequila as soon as they give it to you? Whoa, hey, whoa. Lick your hand first. What? Why would I do that? When have I ever been having a great time? Like, yeah, what could be better? Well, I know. Like some sort of alcoholic cat. So then you lick your hand, you're like, oh, my mouth tastes like wet hand. I didn't expect that this morning. They're like, now put salt on it and lick it. Ugh, gross. Okay, now I know what a saltier version of my wet hand tastes like. Now take the tequila. Oh, good, this will get rid of this terrible taste that I've created in my mouth. No, it did not. Now it's added a burning sensation. Quickly, put this fruit in your mouth. Oh, thank God. A fruit. Something to abate this pain. What is it? Is it a raspberry, a boysenberry? Even a strawberry would do. No, it's a lime, the tartest fruit of all. A fruit so tart that unless you have scurvy, you would never put it in your mouth.
4: I think everybody has one alcohol that they just won't. And mine is tequila. No, not woo. Boo. And sometimes, boom, ow, blood. That's just, yep, never a happy ending when I drink tequila. Awful, awful. I firmly believe tequila's just made out of bruises. That there's just a South American factory somewhere where they're punching people in the arm and tequila squirts out, and they bottle it and try and sell it to stupid Americans. Like, this is a very good brand. It's called Two for Flinching. AKA Dos Para Flinching. I'm not buying that. That's fake Spanish. That's bogus Spanish. It's dubious Spanish is what that is.
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1: My name is Andrew Norelli. I'm half Italian, half Norwegian. Italian people get very excited when I say that. Italian people love Italianness. See? They love it. They always come up to me after the show. You Italian? Where are you from? Where are you from? Rome? Venice? Sicily? Who? Your mother? Your father? Hey, oh, hey. They make Italian noises. Hey. You ever been there? You should go right now. It's not terribly diverse in this part of town, and I like diversity. I like meeting people from other countries. I always try to learn something in somebody else's language. That's what I do. I met a guy recently from Bulgaria. This is a true story. And I asked him, I said, how do I say in your language, I'm having fun? And I swear to God, he looked me right in the face and he goes, we don't have a word for that. And I was like, that's okay, because what you gave me right there was much more valuable.
2: My family took me to a water park. The first ride we went on was the giant slide. It's like 20 stories high. And I'm looking for the elevator. There's no elevator. How do you get up there? It's $35 to get in. You should carry my ass up there. How do you get up? I'm in flip-flops and a Speedo, and I'm walking up a mountain. Let's not visualize, just let's move on, shall we? I'm walking up this thing, and I'm a little bit afraid of heights, and I'm halfway up, I'm going, Ricola! Heidi went by with her grandfather. I don't know how high we went. I got to the top of the slide. Was it a slide? Nay, nay. Because I did not slide. At no point did my butt touch slide. You reach around and you're not touching slide, that's a free fall. I was not issued a parachute. And I hit the water. Oh God. Those people shouldn't have been there. I pop out of the water, I hear, where's my baby? Where's my baby?
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3: Your forecast, continued sunny and hot for the remainder of the day with a high nearing 100 and a heat index near 110. Excessive heat warnings now in effect for much of the Mid-South through the weekend. I'm News Channel 3 weather expert Todd Demers.

98 won the max. I saw that Chick-fil-A has a fall menu, which they're going to do chicken waffles for breakfast. I'm just saying, Chick-fil-A, everyone loves it. Everybody, I have a family in New York. They're like, I can't wait till we get a Chick-fil-A. Look, this is how this is proof. Chick-fil-A getting a little too big for their britches. They don't really advertise on radio, so I can talk smack about them. I'm just saying that they start doing like weird milkshakes and chicken and waffles. They deviate from the original thing that made them so special. They're gonna become McDonald's one day. McDonald's didn't see where they were. They didn't think McDonald's didn't think they would be second rate to Chick-fil-A, but it kind of happened, didn't it? Kind of happened. I don't know if it's going to happen to Slim Chickens. Slim Chickens is pretty good, dude. They got some dipping sauces I had earlier this week. Their mason jar cheesecake desserts, my God. It's the sweet deal of the week. Slim Chickens, $25, give you a $50 certificate. That's two for the price of one. That's half off. Take the family there. Trust me. It's sweet deal of the week on sale right now. Go to 98onethemax.com.

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98.1 The Max. If you're a comic book fan, this Sunday, a special day. Lanterns. DC Comics Green Lantern coming and getting the Game of Thrones / HBO treatment. It looks awesome. It looks really Kyle Chandler playing Hal Jordan, Aaron Pierre playing Jon Stewart, another version of the Lanterns. And look, if you're mad about the Green Lantern movie with Ryan Reynolds back in 2011, good. That movie sucked. And you know, it's also 2011. I don't think we knew what we were doing in 2011. You look back on like the late 2000s, early 2010s, we were kind of, I don't know, it was like the hangover from the Great Recession. We were getting kind of desperate and weird, but this Lanterns show looks awesome. Kyle Chandler, a.k.a. Coach Taylor from Friday Night Lights, for me, it's always Billy Bob Thornton in the movie Friday Night Lights, but that series was great. Fell in love with Kyle Chandler and Connie Britton. Oh, my God, Connie Britton. That might be the greatest television couple of all time. I encourage you, go back and rewatch Friday Night Lights, the television show. Start with the movie and then watch the television show. Look, you're going to be, and while you're at it, watch Homeland again with Claire Danes. Oh, that was a great series. I'm rewatching a lot of like mid-2000s TV shows because I don't know why, but I'm not like really into too much that's happening right now. But excited about Lanterns. If you're a comic book fiend, this might be the show for you. I don't think it's going to disappoint, and I think it's going to definitely play into Peacemaker, Superman, and all the other Batman. This looks dark like the Batman movies. I would not be surprised if there's a crossover in Batman 2.

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5: Where are my tequila lovers at, huh? Woo! You are wrong. You're wrong. You're incorrect. Tequila is the most disgusting, awful of all the hard alcohols. It should be illegal. It's poison. Here's why. Here's why I'm right. No other shot comes with chores. Right? You ever try and take a shot of tequila as soon as they give it to you? Oh, hey, whoa. Lick your hand first. What? Why would I do that? When have I ever been having a great time? Like, yeah! What could be better? Well, I know. Like some sort of alcoholic cat. So then you lick your hand, you're like, oh, my mouth tastes like wet hand. I didn't expect that this morning. They're like, now put salt on it and lick it. Ugh, gross. Okay, now I know what a saltier version of my wet hand tastes like. Now take the tequila. Oh, good, this will get rid of this terrible taste that I've created in my mouth. No! It did not. Now it's added a burning sensation. Quickly, put this fruit in your mouth. Oh, thank God. A fruit. Something to abate this pain. What is it? Is it a raspberry, a boysenberry? Even a strawberry would do. No, it's a lime, the tartest fruit of all. A fruit so tart that unless you have scurvy, you would never put it in your mouth.
6: My name is Andrew Norelli. I'm half Italian, half Norwegian. Italian people get very excited when I say that. Italian people love Italianness. See? They love it. They always come up to me after the show. You Italian? Where are you from? Where are you from? Rome? Venice? Sicily? Who? Your mother? Your father? Hey, oh, hey. They make Italian noises. Hey. You ever been there? You should go right now. It's not terribly diverse in this part of town, and I like diversity. I like meeting people from other countries. I always try to learn something in somebody else's language. That's what I do. I met a guy recently from Bulgaria. This is a true story. And I asked him, I said, how do I say in your language, I'm having fun? And I swear to God, he looked me right in the face and he goes, we don't have a word for that. I was like, that's okay, because what you gave me right there was much more valuable.
7: I bought my mom an Amazon Alexa. Anybody got one of these? I bought it for her because every day she gets up and has to walk down a hallway to get to the bathroom in the middle of the night. So I said, Mama, check this out. Alexa, turn on the light. Light turns on. I said, Alexa, turn off the light. Light turns off. She goes, that's amazing. And then we practiced that for 3 hours. 2 days later, she calls me up. She goes, that thing you bought me stopped working. I said, what thing? She goes, that thing that's supposed to turn my light on and off. I said, are you saying the phrase right? She goes, I'm saying it exactly how you told me. I said, are you saying? She goes, listen, I'll do it right now. Just listen. Amanda. I go, Mom, stop. Not Amanda, it's Alexa. I even wrote it down in 3 places, next to your bed, next to the machine, in the living room. She goes, maybe that's why it's not working. I go, no, that's exactly why it's not working. She goes, calm down, let me try it. Alexa, turn on the light. I'm on the phone waiting. I go, did it work? She goes, oh, I don't know, I'll let you know when I get home. I go, it doesn't work like that. It's not just in the air everywhere you go, you crazy person.
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10: You got a Yeti cooler? 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I'm over at Buddy's house for a cookout this summer. 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Keeps the ice cold for 3 days. I said, we're on your deck right now. We are 15 feet away from your refrigerator. For $10, you could have bought an extension cord and brought your whole refrigerator right out here on the deck. We could be making ice right now. He goes, no, you need this. If you go on a boat overnight, you need to keep the ice cold overnight. I said, you don't own a boat. You have a kayak. That's the only boat you have. Where are you kayaking overnight? You need to keep the ice cold. If I'm going to spend $300 on a cooler, I want to put 2 beers in that at night, come down the next morning, open the lid, and have 32 beers in it. It's growing beers. That's why they're so expensive, honey. It's like a Petri dish of coolers.
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12: Here's your forecast. Continued sunny and hot for the remainder of the day with a high nearing 100 and a heat index near 110. Excessive heat warnings now in effect for much of the Mid-South through the weekend. I'm News Channel 3 weather expert Todd Demers.
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don't know if we talk about tariffs anymore, right? Remember, we were all talking about tariff you. I'll tariff you. You're going to tariff me? I'm going to tariff you. That was supposed to be the fix for everything. Apparently, the U.S. government just paid out $10 billion more in refunds to American businesses than they took in the month of July. The U.S. government paid out $33.4 billion, according to Yahoo Finance, in the month of July, when they only collected $24.8 billion. We are at a $10 billion deficit for the thing that was supposed to fix everything. Isn't that crazy? We paid more money for everything, but the CEOs and the businesses, they're getting the money back. It's almost like a tax break for the upper 1%. Isn't that funny? Like we originally said it was going to be. We paid for that. That's wild. By the way, it still doesn't mean that there wasn't a baby born somewhere in this country named Tariff. Whereas, by the way, I would, if you were born in Memphis and you were named Tariff, that name's Tarif, right? Tarif Johnson, starting fullback for the Tampa Bay Buccaneers. 20 years, I'm calling it.

98.1 The Max. The Grizzlies' schedule for next season has dropped. The home opener, Wednesday, October 21st, against the Utah Jazz. So you're telling me, home opener, I get to see Triple J in another team's uniform? Thanks, I appreciate that so much. Although we get to see Darren Peterson, number two draft pick, against our number three, Cam Boozer, which is pretty cool. But the one I think we're all waiting for, Portland. When do we see Ja Morant in a different jersey against the Grizzlies? And apparently that's going to be October 29th, but it's going to be in Portland, which you'll have a two-game stand with the Grizzlies and Blazers in February of 2027, February 6th and February 8th. So we'll get Portland back-to-back. But let's be real, Ja Morant probably going to be injured by February.

0: Hey, it's Rob Morrison from the Sunday Morning Blues Brunch. 3 hours of some really good music is yours. All you have to do is tune in. Sunday morning at 9, the Blues Brunch, brought to you by the University of Memphis, right here on the Max.
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2: I think everybody has one alcohol that they just won't. And mine is tequila. No, not woo. Boo. And sometimes, ow, blood. That's just, yep, never a happy ending when I drink tequila. Awful. I firmly believe tequila's just made out of bruises. That there's just a South American factory somewhere where they're punching people in the arm and tequila squirts out, and they bottle it and try and sell it to stupid Americans. Like, this is a very good brand. It is called Two for Flinching, a.k.a. Dos para Flinching. I'm not buying that. That's fake Spanish. That's bogus Spanish. It's dubious Spanish is what that is.
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1: My name is Andrew Norelli. I'm half Italian, half Norwegian. Italian people get very excited when I say that. Italian people love Italianness. See? They love it. They always come up to me after the show. You Italian? Where are you from? Where are you from? Rome? Venice? Sicily? Who? Your mother? Your father? Hey, oh, hey. They make Italian noises. Hey. You ever been there? You should go right now. It's not terribly diverse in this part of town, and I like diversity. I like meeting people from other countries. I always try to learn something in somebody else's language. That's what I do. I met a guy recently from Bulgaria. This is a true story. And I asked him, I said, how do I say in your language, I'm having fun? And I swear to God, he looked me right in the face and he goes, we don't have a word for that. And I was like, that's okay, because what you gave me right there was much more valuable.
2: My family took me to a water park. The first ride we went on was the giant slide. It's like 20 stories high. And I'm looking for the elevator. There's no elevator. How do you get up there? It's $35 to get in. You should carry my ass up there. How do you get up? I'm in flip-flops and a Speedo, and I'm walking up a mountain. Let's not visualize, just let's move on, shall we? I'm walking up this thing, and I'm a little bit afraid of heights, and I'm halfway up, I'm going, Ricola! Heidi went by with her grandfather. I don't know how high we went. I got to the top of the slide. Was it a slide? Nay, nay. Because I did not slide. At no point did my butt touch slide. You reach around and you're not touching slide. That's a free fall. I was not issued a parachute. And I hit the water. Oh, God. Those people shouldn't have been there. I pop out of the water. I hear, where's my baby? Where's my baby?
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5: Here's your forecast. Continued sunny and hot for the remainder of the day with a high nearing 100 and a heat index near 110. Excessive heat warnings now in effect for much of the Mid-South through the weekend. I'm News Channel 3 weather expert Todd Demers.

It's your Nooner coming up next, and I know it's hot out. I'm trying to figure out, do we go heavy or do we go epic? I'm not going epically heavy. It's too hot for a long, long heavy song. Although, I don't know. I might go leotards today. Look. Think light. Think light. Think cool. Think awesome. I'm also really, really impressed with the fact that the 70s band just put out a new song, which is absolutely incredible. So I guess you're just going to have to listen to see coming up next on The Max.

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Max from Rock from Memphis 98 when the Max Lunch Bell ring and get that fuel, get that fire. Let's knock it out. It's way too hot to be playing loud music, but I'm going to do it anyway. Right now, this band, one of the greatest bands I stumbled upon seeing live for the first time, I want to say about 16 years ago at the Masquerade in Atlanta, up in heaven. If you've never been to Atlanta, you never heard of the Masquerade. It was a venue in an old mill, and it was divided into three floors: heaven, purgatory, and hell. Most of the shows were in heaven or hell, and then you had purgatory, like this weird kind of like bar. But it was just old wood. It was a tetanus shot is really what it was. But you'd see anything from Insane Clown Posse there, from to Band of Horses to like Mastodon. It was a wild place to see a show. And I saw this band that from Sweden. They're called Graveyard. One of my favorite bands. Some of the albums they put on over the years, I can't recommend them enough. Hilsingen Blues, Lights Out. Go check them out. They have a new album coming out in 55 days called Fever. And it feels like they're coming back to form a little bit because they put out some lemons in the last couple of years. But you know what? A band that's been around for 20 years gets to put out a few lemons. You got to allow your favorite bands to put out some bad music from time to time. Your favorite comedians get to suck and bomb. Your favorite artists get to make something that maybe your child can make in kindergarten class. It just happens. You got to get the bad stuff out of the way so you can get back to making some good stuff. That's the real real. So you're Nooner today off the new album Fever coming out on October 8th. This is Graveyard hailing from Sweden. The name of the song, A Means to an End.

Name of the band, Graveyard, hailing from Sweden. Name of the song, It Means to the End. We're off the new album, Fever, coming out October 8th. That's only 55 days away. 55 days. Last time they played in Tennessee, I believe it was in Chattanooga like 8 or 9 years ago. I would travel to see those guys 100%, and I would definitely recommend it for you as well. Coming up, saying 20 minutes from now, some Malcolm movie passes where the air conditioning is sweet and the movies, they might be all right.

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2: I bought my mom an Amazon Alexa. Anybody got one of these? I bought it for her because every day she gets up and has to walk down a hallway to get to the bathroom in the middle of the night. So I said, Mama, check this out. Alexa, turn on the light. Light turns on. I said, Alexa, turn off the light. Light turns off. She goes, that's amazing. And then we practiced that for 3 hours. 2 days later, she calls me up. She goes, that thing you bought me stopped working. I said, what thing? She goes, that thing that's supposed to turn my light on and off. I said, are you saying the phrase right? She goes, I'm saying it exactly how you told me. I said, are you saying? She goes, listen, I'll do it right now. Just listen. Amanda. I go, Mom, stop. Not Amanda, it's Alexa. I even wrote it down in three places, next to your bed, next to the machine, in the living room. She goes, maybe that's why it's not working. I go, no, that's exactly why it's not working. She goes, calm down, let me try it. Alexa, turn on the light. I'm on the phone waiting. I go, did it work? She goes, oh, I don't know, I'll let you know when I get home. I go, it doesn't work like that. It's not just in the air everywhere you go, you crazy person.
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1: Where are my tequila lovers at, huh? You are wrong. You're wrong. You're incorrect. Tequila is the most disgusting, awful of all the hard alcohols. It should be illegal. It's poison. Here's why. Here's why I'm right. No other shot comes with chores. Right? You ever try and take a shot of tequila as soon as they give it to you? Oh, hey, whoa. Lick your hand first. What? Why would I do that? When have I ever been having a great time? Like, yeah, what could be better? Well, I know. Like some sort of alcoholic cat. So then you lick your hand, you're like, oh, my mouth tastes like wet hand. I didn't expect that this morning. They're like, now put salt on it and lick it. Ugh, gross. Okay, now I know what a saltier version of my wet hand tastes like. Now take the tequila. Oh, good, this will get rid of this terrible taste that I've created in my mouth. No, it did not. Now it's added a burning sensation. Quickly, put this fruit in your mouth. Oh, thank God, a fruit. Something to abate this pain. What is it? Is it a raspberry, a boysenberry, even a strawberry would do? No, it's a lime, the tartest fruit of all. A fruit so tart that unless you have scurvy, you would never put it in your mouth.
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9: 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I said, we're on your deck right now. 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For $10, you could have bought an extension cord and brought your whole refrigerator right out here on the deck. 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That's the only boat you have. Where are you kayaking overnight? You need to keep the ice cold. If I'm going to spend $300 on a cooler, I want to put 2 beers in that at night, come down the next morning, open the lid, and have 32 beers in it. 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It's like a Petri dish of coolers.
10: ...250 years, a whole lot of history, and one loud, unapologetic soundtrack. 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So this year, as the country hits the big 250, we're celebrating the spirit, the grit, and the volume that made it all possible. 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
14: Now, I've never drank or done any drugs in my life. After the accident, it's changed slightly. You can't get marijuana in Idaho. Well, you can, but I don't know the guy. And, but in Los Angeles, you just put it into Google Maps. So like a couple of desperado bank robbers on the run, my mom and I roll up to this dispensary. I'm all banged up. I go, Mom, you do the talking. My son was hit by a bus. And we're wondering if you might have something to help him take the edge off. The energy that I felt from the other side of that counter, I can only describe to you as pure elation. I mean, this... I believe that this woman felt her life's calling was being fulfilled in that moment. I went home with enough marijuana to become the guy that you call.
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16: Here's
3: temperature forecast. Continued sunny and hot for the remainder of the day with a high nearing 100 and a heat index near 110. Excessive heat warnings now in effect for much of the Mid-South through the weekend. I'm News Channel 3 weather expert Todd Demers.

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98.1 The Max. Well, he's getting the street named after him. There's a dedication ceremony and everything. Jerry the King Lawler Street officially going to be dedicated next Thursday, August 20th. The unveiling is going to be right there at Homer Street. They're giving him it's not a big piece of street. It's a little ceremonial, but I think he went to school back there back in the day at Treadwell Middle School. And so the dedication ceremony is going to be next Thursday, August 20th at 1 p.m., middle of the day. Mouth of the South, Jimmy Hart going to be down there. Also, the wonderful Dave Brown and former Mayor Willie Harrington going to be there. I'm sorry, Dr. Willie W. Harrington. And I believe it's going to be an official WWE.

event, so the WWE media will be in attendance there as well. So yeah, he's getting his street. Look at him go. I like when you give him the trophies and the ceremonial stuff while they're still here with us. None of this posthumously stuff, all right? Let them celebrate when they can celebrate with us. Up next, you celebrating your chance. Get a pair of Malco movie passes. Maybe we're seeing a movie about dinosaurs. Because we got a movie about dinosaurs coming out. I love dinosaurs.

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98 won the Max. It's been 33 years since Jurassic Park came out. Yeah, that was 93, baby. 33 years. And we need better dinosaur movies. It just seems like the Jurassic Park names got like all, they just got the monopoly on dinosaurs. Can that be the case? Not anymore. There's a new movie coming out this weekend. It's called The End of Oak Street. It's got Anne Hathaway and Ewan McGregor. Anne Hathaway on a heater right now. Basically the premise is a suburban neighborhood has been magically like teleported into a different time. With weird, strange things happening. And those strange thing happenings are dinosaurs coming after you and eating you. It looks wild. It looks intense. It looks like a great movie with a friend. That's what it looks like. So you know what? Maybe I give you a good time with a friend. Malco Movie Pass has got a pair to give away right now to caller 9-203-9898.

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10: 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With their delicate palates, they'd be just as happy eating a rat in the basement. How disgusting are we? 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And on this side, cats eating appetizers. Fluffy, don't fill up on the salmon. 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
1: I bought my mom an Amazon Alexa. Anybody got one of these? I bought it for her because every day she gets up and has to walk down a hallway to get to the bathroom in the middle of the night. So I said, Mama, check this out. Alexa, turn on the light. Light turns on. I said, Alexa, turn off the light. Light turns off. She goes, that's amazing. And then we practiced that for 3 hours. 2 days later, she calls me up. She goes, that thing you bought me stopped working. I said, what thing? She goes, that thing that's supposed to turn my light on and off. I said, are you saying the phrase right? She goes, I'm saying it exactly how you told me. I said, are you saying? She goes, listen, I'll do it right now. Just listen. Amanda. I go, Mom, stop. Not Amanda, it's Alexa. I even wrote it down in 3 places, next to your bed, next to the machine, in the living room. She goes, maybe that's why it's not working. I go, no, that's exactly why it's not working. She goes, calm down, let me try it. Alexa, turn on the light. I'm on the phone waiting. I go, did it work? She goes, oh, I don't know. I'll let you know when I get home. I go, it doesn't work like that. It's not just in the air everywhere you go, you crazy person.
2: Where are my tequila lovers at, huh? Woo! You are wrong. You're wrong. You're incorrect. Tequila is the most disgusting, awful of all the hard alcohols. It should be illegal. It's poison. Here's why. Here's why I'm right. No other shot comes with chores. Right? You ever try and take a shot of tequila as soon as they give it to you? Whoa, hey, whoa. Lick your hand first. What? Why would I do that? When have I ever been having a great time? Like, yeah, what could be better? Well, I know. Like some sort of alcoholic cat. So then you lick your hand, you're like, oh, my mouth tastes like wet hand. I didn't expect that this morning. You're like, now put salt on it and lick it. Ugh, gross. Okay, now I know what a saltier version of my wet hand tastes like. Now take the tequila. Oh, good, this will get rid of this terrible taste that I've created in my mouth. No! It did not. Now it's added a burning sensation. Quickly, put this fruit in your mouth. Oh, thank God. A fruit. Something to abate this pain. What is it? Is it a raspberry, a boysenberry, even a strawberry would do? No, it's a lime, the tartest fruit of all. A fruit so tart that unless you have scurvy, you would never put it in your mouth.
3: Danny. Well, you told us a few years ago you wear the same underwear 3 days in a row.
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6: My name is Andrew Norelli. I'm half Italian, half Norwegian. Italian people get very excited when I say that. Italian people love Italianness. See? They love it. They always come up to me after the show. You Italian? Where are you from? Where are you from? Rome, Venice, Sicily? Who? Your mother? Your father? Hey, oh, hey. They make Italian noises. Hey. You ever been there? You should go right now. It's not terribly diverse in this part of town, and I like diversity. I like meeting people from other countries. I always try to learn something in somebody else's language. That's what I do. I met a guy recently from Bulgaria. This is a true story. And I asked him, I said, how do I say in your language, I'm having fun? And I swear to God, he looked me right in the face and he goes, we don't have a word for that. I was like, that's okay, because what you gave me right there was much more valuable.
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8: Here's your forecast. Continued sunny and hot for the remainder of the day with a high nearing 100 and a heat index near 110. Excessive heat warnings now in effect for much of the Mid-South through the weekend. I'm News Channel 3 weather expert Todd Demers.
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Maximum Rock from Memphis, 98.1 The Max. Was Hugh Hefner the original whistleblower for the Epstein files? It's looking like it. Apparently, after court documents that were reported by News Nation are showing that Hugh Hefner actually approached the FBI and warned them about Jeffrey Epstein. It'll happen when Playboy playmate Audrey Christensen came to Hugh Hefner and said, "I had been trafficked. I've been abused. Can you please talk to somebody? Because no one will listen to me. You have influence. Can you talk to somebody?" And you know what Hugh Hefner did? He went to the FBI and said, "I have a woman here who says she was trafficked and abused. Can you look into this and do something about it?" And the FBI just said, "You got any? Cool. Well, what's your proof? I'm an old creepy guy and she's let me touch her. That's the proof." I joke. But apparently the FBI did not follow up. He warned the FBI back in 2005, and the FBI did not follow up until October of 2020, 15 years later, until it started making the press and making the rounds. That's wild. Hugh Hefner. Because he's like, no, we don't traffic it. They come to us, we put them in a magazine, show them nude to the world, they're of age, and then they hang out with me at my brothel. Look at us go. Kind of crazy that Hugh Hefner ended up being the guy that would speak on behalf of women. That's wild. This day in music history, up next on The Max.

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0: That's your slogan. 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
7: Anything has the potential to become a DUI checkpoint if you crash your car into it. Don't drink and drive. That's what they say. They also say friends don't let friends drive drunk. Well, which one is it? Somebody's got to drive. I was leaving a party the other night, and this buddy of mine goes, "Hey, Ron, can you drive?" I was like, "I can drive. I can't get pulled over." Now, I'm not saying I've never driven drunk, because I've drank so much in my life, now on the back of my driver's license, there's a list of organs I need.
8: How unbelievable is it that in this country, we have to stop ourselves from eating? It's unbelievable. It's so bad that I heard this commercial the other day. For all those moments that make every day great, Fancy Feast introduces Fancy Feast appetizers. Cats are eating appetizers, not snacks, appetizers. Wild Alaskan salmon. Sea bass and shrimp. Oysters Rockefeller. These cats are eating better than half of the world. With their delicate palates, they'd be just as happy eating a rat in the basement. How disgusting are we? They should just put up a split screen, and on this side, people starving all over the world. And on this side, cats eating appetizers. Fluffy, don't fill up on the salmon. You have a steak coming, Fluffy.
9: I think everybody has one alcohol that they just won't. And mine is tequila. No, not woo. Boo. And sometimes, ow, blood. That's just, yep, never a happy ending when I drink tequila. Awful, awful. I firmly believe tequila's just made out of bruises. That there's just a South American factory somewhere where they're punching people in the arm and tequila squirts out, and they bottle it and try and sell it to stupid Americans. Like, this is a very good brand. It is called Two for Flinching, aka Dos para Flinching. I'm not buying that. That's fake Spanish. That's bogus Spanish. It's dubious Spanish is what that is.
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2: 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We put adjectives on everything you possibly could.
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3: I bought my mom an Amazon Alexa. Anybody got one of these? I bought it for her because every day she gets up and has to walk down a hallway to get to the bathroom in the middle of the night. So I said, Mama, check this out. Alexa, turn on the light. Light turns on. I said, Alexa, turn off the light. Light turns off. She goes, that's amazing. And then we practiced that for 3 hours. 2 days later, she calls me up. She goes, that thing you bought me stopped working. I said, what thing? She goes, that thing that's supposed to turn my light on and off. I said, are you saying the phrase right? She goes, I'm saying it exactly how you told me. I said, are you saying? She goes, listen, I'll do it right now. Just listen. Amanda. I go, Mom, stop. Not Amanda, it's Alexa. I even wrote it down in three places, next to your bed, next to the machine, in the living room. She goes, maybe that's why it's not working. I go, no, that's exactly why it's not working. She goes, calm down, let me try it. Alexa, turn on the light. I'm on the phone waiting. I go, did it work? She goes, oh, I don't know. I'll let you know when I get home. I go, it doesn't work like that. It's not just in the air everywhere you go, you crazy person.
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6: Here's your forecast. Continued sunny and hot for the remainder of the day with a high nearing 100 and a heat index near 110. Excessive heat warnings now in effect for much of the Mid-South through the weekend. I'm News Channel 3 weather expert Todd Demers.

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Ross, a lot happens every single day. And in the past, that's why it's time for this day in music history. Some pretty cool, some very sad. 1965, Sonny and Cher started a 3-week run at number one U.S. singles charts with I Got You, Babe. I Got You, Babe. And like Groundhog Day, every time I hear that song, I think about the movie Groundhog Day. 1970, Stephen Stills was arrested on suspected of drug possession while staying at a San Diego hotel after being found crawling along the corridor in an incoherent state. He's later freed on bail. Samesies, Stephen. Samesies. 1971, The Who released their fifth studio album, Who's Next? It's got Who Gets Fooled Again. Won't Get Fooled Again, I'm sorry. What was kind of wild is the album artwork features the whole band, like, peeing on a giant, large concrete pillar. But apparently, according to the photographer who took the photo, Ethan Russell, most of the band members weren't unable to urinate. So they took water bottles and wet down the pillar. Everything's fake. Everything you know is fake. Even rock stars going rock star, peeing on something. Ooh, so edgy. 1985, Michael Jackson won a bid over Yoko Ono and Paul McCartney to secure the ATV music publishing catalog at $47 million. He gained the rights to more than 250 songs written by Lennon and McCartney, bought the rights to Beatles songs. He would do the same with a lot of other artists going down. There is a conspiracy theory that all the allegations against Michael Jackson came after he started buying publishing rights. And the industry said, yo, we can't have this guy. Who does this guy think he is? And that's when all the allegations started coming out. Also didn't help that he had a theme park and all kids slept in his bed. That was bad too. 1988, you're hearing him. Guitarist Roy Buchanan. You want to go down a deep dive? Like one of the guys who gets lost in the sauce. Jeff Beck, I don't think he got lost in the sauce, but Roy Buchanan, dude, unreal. Roy Buchanan died after hanging himself with his own shirt in Fairfax County Adult Detention Center after being arrested for drunkenness. He had 15 solo albums. Jeff Beck dedicated a song, Cause We Ended As Lovers, to Buchanan in 1975 on his Blow by Blow album. He dedicated that to him like over 10 years before he passed away. I mean, that was the kind of guy Roy Buchanan was. 1995, Foo Fighters made their network television debut on The Late Show of David Letterman when they performed their new single, This Is a Call. Foreshadowing. In 2002, Dave Williams, lead singer of Drowning Pool, was found dead on the band's tour van during the Ozzy Osbourne Ozfest in Manassas, Virginia. The autopsy said he suffered from a form of heart disease. And it was a shame because that's but let the body hit to the floor, man. I remember when that happened, dude. We were like, we made a lot of inappropriate jokes. Let me just say that. 2006, Boy George was seen sweeping streets in New York City as part of a 5-day community service sentence. Yeah, he was found guilty after wasting police time, called in a false report. Police showed up to his apartment and found a whole bunch of cocaine on the table. He's like, whose cocaine is that, Boy George? Like, I don't know. And in 2015, American record producer Bob Johnson passed away at the age of 83. This dude, we talk about, you know, just amazing producers. This guy produced Bob Dylan's Highway 61 Revisited, Blonde on Blonde, Nashville Skyline, Self-Portrait. Also produced Simon Garfunkel's Sound of Silence, Leonard Cohen's Songs from a Room, and many others. Johnny Cash's Folsom Prison, At San Quentin, Hi, My Name's Johnny Cash. The guy had his fingers in everything back in the day. That's this day in music history right here on The Max.

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3: I bought my mom an Amazon Alexa. Anybody got one of these? I bought it for her because every day she gets up and has to walk down a hallway to get to the bathroom in the middle of the night. So I said, Mama, check this out. Alexa, turn on the light. Light turns on. I said, Alexa, turn off the light. Light turns off. She goes, that's amazing. And then we practiced that for 3 hours. 2 days later, she calls me up. She goes, that thing you bought me stopped working. I said, what thing? She goes, that thing that's supposed to turn my light on and off. I said, are you saying the phrase right? She goes, I'm saying it exactly how you told me. I said, are you saying? She goes, listen, I'll do it right now. Just listen. Amanda. I go, Mom, stop. Not Amanda, it's Alexa. I even wrote it down in three places, next to your bed, next to the machine, in the living room. She goes, maybe that's why it's not working. I go, no, that's exactly why it's not working. She goes, calm down, let me try it. Alexa, turn on the light. I'm on the phone waiting. I go, did it work? She goes, oh, I don't know. I'll let you know when I get home. I go, it doesn't work like that. It's not just in the air everywhere you go, you crazy person.
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4: My name is Andrew Norelli. I'm half Italian, half Norwegian. Italian people get very excited when I say that. Italian people love Italianness. See? They love it. They always come up to me after the show. You Italian? Where are you from? Where are you from? Rome? Venice? Sicily? Who? Your mother? Your father? Hey, oh, hey. They make Italian noises. Hey. You ever been there? You should go right now. It's not terribly diverse in this part of town, and I like diversity. I like meeting people from other countries. I always try to learn something in somebody else's language. That's what I do. I met a guy recently from Bulgaria. This is a true story. And I asked him, I said, how do I say in your language, I'm having fun? And I swear to God, he looked me right in the face and he goes, we don't have a word for that. And I was like, that's okay, because what you gave me right there was much more valuable.
5: Danny. Well, you told us a few years ago you wear the same underwear 3 days in a row.
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8: You ever feel like you're such a fat, useless blob of cookie dough that you just start exercising randomly in the middle of some other activity? You know what I mean? You're online at the bank, all of a sudden, maybe this will help my ass. Went to the Cheesecake Factory for the first time. This is a company that knows what America wants, don't they? Oh, yeah. Let's put factory right in the title. Let these fat tubalards think they can come sit at the end of a conveyor belt and have cheesecakes rammed right down their throats. I like how the waiters are disgusted with our habits now. You notice at the end of the meal they ask, are you still working on that? Right? Not if you enjoyed yourself. You still working on shoveling that into your fat skull? Yeah, I'll get you a doggy bag. We both know you don't have a dog. And if you did, you'd eat it.
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10: Here's your forecast. Continued sunny and hot for the remainder of the day with a high nearing 100 and a heat index near 110. Excessive heat warnings now in effect for much of the Mid-South through the weekend. I'm News Channel 3 weather expert Todd Demers.
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98 won the max. After tomorrow, close of business tomorrow on Saturday, Westies in the Pinch District will be closing its doors last day. They kind of warned us they were about to close their doors, but tonight, no more hot fudge pie. No more, like, a whole section of menu for wild rice. How many wild rice places we got in this town? It was one of the craziest menus in town. So tomorrow, you want to pay respect? You want to go by there? It's a shame. As they're doing all this development and they're building and it's getting nicer, that's when a restaurant that, you know, toughed it through, you know, all the recessions previous, this is when they have to close their doors. It's a shame to see, man. So if you want to go down there, pay respect, maybe get one last hot fudge pie or anything. Boom, boom, shrimp. A boom, boom, boom, boom. Give me some shrimp. Go down to Westies, pay respect or anything like that. And then you can go to one of those highfalutin coffee shops that are now right down the street. Your concert calendar for the weekend coming up next.

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2: You ever feel like you're such a fat, useless blob of cookie dough that you just start exercising randomly in the middle of some other activity? You know what I mean? You're online at the bank, all of a sudden, maybe this will help my ass. Went to the Cheesecake Factory for the first time. This is a company that knows what America wants, don't they? Oh, yeah. Let's put factory right in the title. Let these fat tubalards think they can come sit at the end of a conveyor belt and have cheesecakes rammed right down their throats. I like how the waiters are disgusted with our habits now. You notice at the end of the meal they ask, are you still working on that? Right? Not if you enjoyed yourself. You still working on shoveling that into your fat skull? Yeah, I'll get you a doggy bag. We both know you don't have a dog. And if you did, you'd eat it.
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10: Now, I've never drank or done any drugs in my life. After the accident, it's changed slightly. You can't get marijuana in Idaho. Well, you can, but I don't know the guy. And, but in Los Angeles, you just put it into Google Maps. So, like a couple of desperado bank robbers on the run, my mom and I roll up to this dispensary. I'm all banged up. I go, Mom, you do the talking. My son was hit by a bus. We're wondering if you might have something to help him take the edge off. The energy that I felt from the other side of that counter, I can only describe to you as pure elation. I mean, this... I believe that this woman felt her life's calling was being fulfilled in that moment. I went home with enough marijuana to become the guy that you call.
11: You got a Yeti cooler? You know what I'm talking about? Yeti coolers? I don't have one. 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Coleman cooler, the same size, $30. I'm over at Buddy's house for a cookout this summer. He goes, hey man, you got to get one of these Yeti coolers. Keeps the ice cold for 3 days. I said, we're on your deck right now. We are 15 feet away from your refrigerator. For $10, you could have bought an extension cord and brought your whole refrigerator right out here on the deck. We could be making ice right now. He goes, no, you need this if you go on a boat overnight. You need to keep the ice cold overnight. I said, you don't own a boat. You have a kayak. That's the only boat you have. Where are you kayaking overnight? You need to keep the ice cold. If I'm going to spend $300 on a cooler, I want to put 2 beers in that at night, come down the next morning, open the lid, and have 32 beers in it. It's growing beers. That's why they're so expensive, honey. It's like a Petri dish of coolers.

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2: Here's your forecast. Continued sunny and hot for the remainder of the day with a high nearing 100 and a heat index near 110. Excessive heat warnings now in effect for much of the Mid-South through the weekend. I'm News Channel 3 weather expert Todd Demers.
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98.1 The Max. All right, a lot going on this weekend. Get out and enjoy it. I know it's going to be hot. Maybe go somewhere where there's an air-conditioned show. Here we go. Tonight, John Legend live at the Garden Raiders Amphitheater. That's at 7 o'clock. Stolen Faces. You got a tribute to the Grateful Dead. That's a B-side starting at 9 o'clock. Emergency comedy show. This is in the small room at the High Tone. Nate Jackson, Big Mickey, Tommy Aller, and a very special guest. That's at 8 p.m. They won't let me tell you who it is. I know who it is. You might want to go see this. Shitomato. This is, they're making me try to say the curse word. Peopling, Cell Shade, and Dinosauria at Haven House at 8 p.m. Lina Beach, one of my favorites. She's going to be with special guests at Barcade DC at 8 p.m. Sweeping Promises, they're doing a Ghana Records show. I'm not sure what time that is, but it is tonight. DJ Zerk, Frasier Boy, White Sosa, and more at Growlers at 8 p.m. You got a comedy show with Josh Faden. He's been on a whole bunch of television shows and stuff like that. It's wild that he's in town. This is with Prince Bobo, Chris Cross.

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Maximum Rock from Memphis, 98.1 The Max. NFL preseason, really cool last night, seeing Fernando Mendoza getting the touchdown. He didn't look bad. He didn't look seasoned. He looks like a rookie, but he looked pretty good. It was kind of cool to see. And the Titans, dude, beating the 49ers. Again, a lot of this is just working through. Finding out which backups might be dependable in the regular season. I'm all for it. It continues tonight. Dolphins, Commanders, 6 o'clock. Then you also got Broncos, Falcons, 6 o'clock. And also at 6 o'clock, Buccaneers, Jets. And we got more games tomorrow with Browns, Bears, Vikings, Giants, Panthers, Bills. And then you got Rams, Chiefs. You going to see Patrick? Probably not. I think they're going to let that ACL and MCL heal as much as humanly possible before they let a linebacker salivate after it. Do you-

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12: Anything has the potential to become a DUI checkpoint if you crash your car into it. Don't drink and drive. That's what they say. They also say friends don't let friends drive drunk. Well, which one is it? Somebody's got to drive. I was leaving a party the other night, and this buddy of mine goes, "Hey, Ron, can you drive?" I was like, "I can drive. I can't get pulled over." Now, I'm not saying I've never driven drunk, because I've drank so much in my life. Now, on the back of my driver's license, there's a list of organs I need.
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13: Where are my tequila lovers at, huh? You are wrong. You're wrong. You're incorrect. Tequila is the most disgusting, awful of all the hard alcohols. It should be illegal. It's poison. Here's why. Here's why I'm right. No other shot comes with chores. Right? You ever try and take a shot of tequila as soon as they give it to you? Whoa, hey, whoa, lick your hand first. What? Why would I do that? When have I ever been having a great time? Like, yeah, what could be better? Well, I know. Like some sort of alcoholic cat. So then you lick your hand, you're like, oh, my mouth tastes like wet hand. I didn't expect that this morning. They're like, now put salt on it and lick it. Ugh, gross. Okay, now I know what a saltier version of my wet hand tastes like. Now take the tequila. Oh, good. This will get rid of this terrible taste that I've created in my mouth. No, it did not. Now it's added a burning sensation. Quickly, put this fruit in your mouth. Oh, thank God. A fruit. Something to abate this pain. What is it? Is it a raspberry, a boysenberry? Even a strawberry would do. No, it's a lime, the tartest fruit of all. A fruit so tart, Unless you have scurvy, you would never put it in your mouth.
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14: 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We are 15 feet away from your refrigerator. For $10, you could have bought an extension cord and brought your whole refrigerator right out here on the deck. We could be making ice right now. 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If you go on a boat overnight, you need to keep the ice cold overnight. I said, you don't own a boat. You have a kayak. That's the only boat you have. Where are you kayaking overnight? You need to keep the ice cold. If I'm going to spend $300 on a cooler, I want to put 2 beers in that at night, come down the next morning, open the lid, and have 32 beers in it. It's growing beers. That's why they're so expensive, honey. It's like a Petri dish of coolers.
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16: Here's your forecast. Continued sunny and hot for the remainder of the day with a high nearing 100 and a heat index near 110. Excessive heat warnings now in effect for much of the Mid-South through the weekend. I'm News Channel 3 weather expert Todd Demers.
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98.1 The Max. Tonight, it's going to be hot. If you got a grandmother or mother or aunt going to John Legend Live at the Garden, make sure they take one of those hydration kind of gels or something like that. All right, because it's only going to get hotter on tomorrow and on Sunday. The break in the heat's supposed to come by the middle of next week. All right, but we're going to suffer until then. Go enjoy yourself this weekend. Enjoy any way you can, even if it's just putting and huffing the air conditioning right from a window unit in your apartment. I'm Ross. Be safe. Be secure. If you're going to be stupid, take pictures for the grandkids. Love you.

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8: My name is Andrew Norelli. I'm half Italian, half Norwegian. Italian people get very excited when I say that. Italian people love Italianness. See? They love it. They always come up to me after the show. You Italian? Where are you from? Where are you from? Rome? Venice? Sicily? Who? Your mother? Your father? Hey, oh, hey. They make Italian noises. Hey. You ever been there? You should go right now. It's not terribly diverse in this part of town, and I like diversity. I like meeting people from other countries. I always try to learn something in somebody else's language. That's what I do. I met a guy recently from Bulgaria. This is a true story. And I asked him, I said, how do I say in your language, I'm having fun? And I swear to God, he looked me right in the face and he goes, we don't have a word for that. And I was like, that's okay, because what you gave me right there was much more valuable.
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1: Now, I've never drank or done any drugs in my life. After the accident, it's changed slightly. You can't get marijuana in Idaho. Well, you can, but I don't know the guy. And, but in Los Angeles, you just put it into Google Maps. So, like a couple of desperado bank robbers on the run, my mom and I roll up to this dispensary. I'm all banged up. I go, Mom, you do the talking. My son was hit by a bus. We're wondering if you might have something to help him take the edge off. The energy that I felt from the other side of that counter, I can only describe to you as pure elation. I mean, this... I believe that this woman felt her life's calling was being fulfilled in that moment. I went home with enough marijuana to become the guy that you call.
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2: Your forecast: continued sunny and hot for the remainder of the day, with a high nearing 100 and a heat index near 110. Excessive heat warnings now in effect for much of the Mid-South through the weekend. I'm News Channel 3 weather expert Todd Demers.
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Yes, sirree. And he was on the course earlier today, taking his sweet old time. It does a couple of things, you know? You chill, but it also draws out the afternoon heat for the afternoon round.

98.1 The Max, Maximum Rock from Memphis. Well, Scotty Scheffler is proving why he is the greatest golfer right now in the world. He's 10 under after round two. He finished the day 8 under for a total of 10 under on the tournament now.

0: Hey, it's Rob Morrison from the Sunday Morning Blues Brunch. 3 hours of some really good music is yours. All you have to do is tune in. Sunday morning at 9, the Blues Brunch, brought to you by the University of Memphis, right here on the Max.
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3: Where are my tequila lovers at, huh? Woo! You are wrong. You're wrong. You're incorrect. Tequila is the most disgusting, awful of all the hard alcohols. It should be illegal. It's poison. Here's why. Here's why I'm right. No other shot comes with chores. Right? You ever try and take a shot of tequila as soon as they give it to you? Oh, hey, whoa. Lick your hand first. What? Why would I do that? When have I ever been having a great time? Like, yeah, what could be better? Well, I know. Like some sort of alcoholic cat. So then you lick your hand, you're like, oh, my mouth tastes like wet hand. I didn't expect that this morning. They're like, now put salt on it and lick it. Ugh, gross. Okay, now I know what a saltier version of my wet hand tastes like. Now take the tequila. Oh, good, this will get rid of this terrible taste that I've created in my mouth. No, it did not. Now it's added a burning sensation. Quickly, put this fruit in your mouth. Oh, thank God, a fruit. Something to abate this pain. What is it? Is it a raspberry, a boysenberry? Even a strawberry would do. No, it's a lime, the tartest fruit of all. A fruit so tart that unless you have scurvy, you would never put it in your mouth.
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5: Now, I've never drank or done any drugs in my life. After the accident, it's changed slightly. You can't get marijuana in Idaho. Well, you can, but I don't know the guy. And, but in Los Angeles, you just put it into Google Maps. So like a couple of desperado bank robbers on the run, my mom and I roll up to this dispensary. I'm all banged up. I go, Mom, you do the talking. My son was hit by a bus. We're wondering if you might have something to help him take the edge off. The energy that I felt from the other side of that counter, I can only describe to you as pure elation. I mean, I believe that this woman felt her life's calling was being fulfilled in that moment. I went home with enough marijuana to become the guy that you call.
0: Danny.
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8: You ever feel like you're such a fat, useless blob of cookie dough that you just start exercising randomly in the middle of some other activity? You know what I mean? You're online at the bank, all of a sudden, maybe this will help my ass. Went to the Cheesecake Factory for the first time. This is a company that knows what America wants, don't they? Oh, yeah. Let's put factory right in the title. Let these fat tubalards think they can come sit at the end of a conveyor belt and have cheesecakes rammed right down their throats. I like how the waiters are disgusted with our habits now. You notice at the end of the meal they ask, are you still working on that? Right? Not if you enjoyed yourself. You still working on shoveling that into your fat skull? Yeah, I'll get you a doggy bag. We both know you don't have a dog. And if you did, you'd eat it.
0: Danny.
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13: My family took me to a water park. The first ride we went on was the giant slide. It's like 20 stories high. And I'm looking for the elevator. There's no elevator. How do you get up there? It's $35 to get in. You should carry my ass up there. How do you get up? I'm in flip-flops and a Speedo, and I'm walking up a mountain. Let's not visualize, just let's move on, shall we? I'm walking up this thing, and I'm a little bit afraid of heights, and I'm halfway up, I'm going, Ricola! Heidi went by with her grandfather. I don't know how high we went. I got to the top of the slide. Was it a slide? Nay, nay. Because I did not slide. At no point did my butt touch slide. You reach around and you're not touching slide. That's a free fall. I was not issued a parachute. And I hit the water. Oh, God. Those people shouldn't have been there. I pop out of the water. I hear, where's my baby? Where's my baby?
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15: Your forecast. Excessive heat warnings now in effect for much of the Mid-South and hot for the remainder of the day with a high nearing 100 and a heat index near 110. I'm News Channel 3 weather expert Todd Demers.
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I would suggest, and I think you Skinner purist out there would agree with me, that Billy Powell sort of set a key part of Lynyrd Skynyrd's sound was certainly because of Billy Powell on the keyboards on so many of their biggest hits. And Ronnie Van Zant heard him playing a rendition that he was messing around with a Freebird on the keyboard when Billy Powell was just a roadie for the band. And that's actually what ended up landed him a big-time gig in the early 70s playing piano, man. He started playing piano at, like in high school and was a roadie for the band. And you know what? The rest is history. There's no question about it. Bush, come down. 98.1 The Max.

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Deep Purple, 98 won the Max, Maximum Rock from Memphis. What do you think the best beach is with regards to crime? Now, I mean the safest beaches in America. Where do you, better yet, because you're right, most of them are in Florida. Although Cape Cod National Seashore, that's not really a beach. When I think of a beach, I think of, you know, beautiful, pristine white sands, the blue water, and almost all of them are in Florida. Of the safest beaches I'm talking about, the least safest with the highest crime, North Jetty, Washington. Again, that's a rocky beach. Number two, the most crime on the beach is Folly Beach, South Carolina. Newport Beach, California comes in fourth. A beach in Hawaii comes in fourth, rather. Newport Beach is third. Santa Monica, California is number six. I thought it'd be higher than that because that place is a mess. Yeah. Here we go.

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2: From the Mitch Wright Plumbing, Heating, and Air Traffic Desk.
3: 40 westbound Highway 385, accident in Arlington. Also working an accident, it looks like, Mill Branch Road at East Brooks Road. An accident in Whitehaven, giving us some slowing. I'm Michael Higgins with your traffic.
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8: My name is Andrew Norelli. I'm half Italian, half Norwegian. Italian people get very excited when I say that. Italian people love Italianness. See? They love it. They always come up to me after the show. You Italian? Where are you from? Where are you from? Rome? Venice? Sicily? Who? Your mother? Your father? Hey, oh, hey. They make Italian noises. Hey. You ever been there? You should go right now. It's not terribly diverse in this part of town, and I like diversity. I like meeting people from other countries. I always try to learn something in somebody else's language. That's what I do. I met a guy recently from Bulgaria. This is a true story. And I asked him, I said, how do I say in your language, I'm having fun? And I swear to God, he looked me right in the face and he goes, we don't have a word for that. And I was like, that's okay, because what you gave me right there was much more valuable.
9: I bought my mom an Amazon Alexa. Anybody got one of these? I bought it for her because every day she gets up and has to walk down a hallway to get to the bathroom in the middle of the night. So I said, Mama, check this out. Alexa, turn on the light. Light turns on. I said, Alexa, turn off the light. Light turns off. She goes, that's amazing. And then we practiced that for 3 hours. 2 days later, she calls me up. She goes, that thing you bought me stopped working. I said, what thing? She goes, that thing that's supposed to turn my light on and off. I said, are you saying the phrase right? She goes, I'm saying it exactly how you told me. I said, are you saying? She goes, listen, I'll do it right now. Just listen. Amanda. I go, Mom, stop. Not Amanda, it's Alexa. I even wrote it down in 3 places, next to your bed, next to the machine, in the living room. She goes, maybe that's why it's not working. I go, no, that's exactly why it's not working. She goes, calm down, let me try it. Alexa, turn on the light. I'm on the phone waiting. I go, did it work? She goes, oh, I don't know. I'll let you know when I get home. I go, it doesn't work like that. It's not just in the air everywhere you go, you crazy person.
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2: Really slow to cool down out there on our Friday evening. Temperatures overnight will drop into the mid to high 70s. It's going to be a scorcher of a weekend. Triple digits both Saturday and Sunday, and no rain around. From WREG News Channel 3, I'm Chief Meteorologist Tyler Eliason.
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0: 98.1 The Max, Maximum Rock from Memphis. Band named after Jane.
1: Yeah.
0: And Jane's Addiction. Jane Bainter was her real name. I don't know if Jane Bainter is still alive, but she lived in a home with like a dozen other people in California, including Perry Farrell. And when they created the band, Jane's Addiction was the name they decided to go with. Jane Bainter struggled throughout the life that she had with heroin addiction along with other issues. And I guess they thought, in her honor, we'll go with it. And whatever Jane said in the house, everybody obeyed.

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Oh, there you go, man. That was a blast from the past. Mud Island Amphitheater blast from the past. Dean Castronovo, drummer for that band, when he was when they came to town, I think for the last time to play Mud Island, we went down and into the bowels of Mud Island, like all the offices and the green room and the, you know, the band's quarters before the show was underneath the stage, and went down there, and it was quite an experience to get to see some of Mud Island that most don't see. If you follow, or if you go look at Scott Sudbury on Facebook, he actually narrates a video recently where he walked around Mud Island Amphitheater, got to go in some of those bowels that I was talking about, the under the stage offices and some

0: Easter burden. Hey, man, we're just a couple of weeks away to September, football, all kinds of stuff happening once September rolls around. We'll get this damn heat behind us, that's for sure. And then we'll be ready to walk. Prostate Awareness Month is in September. Prostate Cancer Awareness Month, that is. And you should also be aware of your prostate for a lot of reasons. But for certain prostate cancer awareness, very important. We're all going to be participating, and we want you to join us for the inaugural Blue Hope Walk presented by Toyota of Hernando. 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Be a short walk at Latimer Lakes Park in Horn Lake, Mississippi. And we look forward to it, man, because, you know, something you should know if you don't, that with prostate cancer, this is something that affects 1 in 8 of us fellas. So whether you're going to walk in honor of a survivor, memory of a loved one, just simply support somebody you know that's struggling, or you just want to help. Maybe you don't know somebody, but it's rare these days, isn't it? 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And again, thanks to Toyota of Hernando. And Zenith Vascular, Southern Urology Network. We'll do some health screenings and some other stuff, live music, and just kind of hang out for the afternoon. It's going to be a great day for it as well. 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
6: My name is Andrew Norelli. I'm half Italian, half Norwegian. Italian people get very excited when I say that. Italian people love Italianness. See? They love it. They always come up to me after the show. You Italian? Where are you from? Where are you from? Rome, Venice, Sicily? Who? Your mother? Your father? Hey, oh, hey. They make Italian noises. Hey. You ever been there? You should go right now. It's not terribly diverse in this part of town, and I like diversity. I like meeting people from other countries. I always try to learn something in somebody else's language. That's what I do. I met a guy recently from Bulgaria. This is a true story. And I asked him, I said, how do I say in your language, I'm having fun? And I swear to God, he looked me right in the face and he goes, we don't have a word for that. I was like, that's okay, because what you gave me right there was much more valuable.
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9: Hey!
10: Anything has the potential to become a DUI checkpoint if you crash your car into it. Don't drink and drive. That's what they say. They also say friends don't let friends drive drunk. Well, which one is it? Somebody's got to drive.
9: I was leaving a party the other night, and this buddy of mine goes, "Hey, Ron, can you drive?" I was like, "I can drive. I can't get pulled over." Now, I'm not saying I've never driven drunk, because I've drank so much in my life, now on the back of my driver's license, there's a list of organs I need.
11: You got a Yeti cooler? You know what I'm talking about? Yeti coolers? I don't have one. You know why? A Yeti cooler's like this size, $300. Coleman cooler, the same size, $30. I'm over at Buddy's house for a cookout this summer. He goes, "Hey, man, you got to get one of these Yeti coolers. Keeps the ice cold for 3 days. I said, "We're on your deck right now. We are 15 feet away from your refrigerator. For $10, you could have bought an extension cord and brought your whole refrigerator right out here on the deck. We could be making ice right now." He goes, no, you need this. If you go on a boat overnight, you need to keep the ice cold overnight. I said, you don't own a boat. You have a kayak. That's the only boat you have. Where are you kayaking overnight? You need to keep the ice cold. If I'm going to spend $300 on a cooler, I want to put 2 beers in that at night, come down the next morning, open the lid, and have 32 beers in it. It's growing beers. That's why they're so expensive, honey. It's like a Petri dish of coolers.
12: Where are my tequila lovers at, huh? Woo! You are wrong. You're wrong. You're incorrect. Tequila is the most disgusting, awful of all the hard alcohols. It should be illegal. It's poison. Here's why. Here's why I'm right. No other shot comes with chores. Right? You ever try and take a shot of tequila as soon as they give it to you? Whoa, hey, whoa. Lick your hand first. What? Why would I do that? When have I ever been having a great time? Like, yeah, what could be better? Well, I know. Like some sort of alcoholic cat. So then you lick your hand, you're like, oh, my mouth tastes like wet hand. I didn't expect that this morning. You're like, now put salt on it and lick it. Ugh, gross. Okay, now I know what a saltier version of my wet hand tastes like. Now take the tequila. Oh, good, this will get rid of this terrible taste that I've created in my mouth. No, it did not. Now it's added a burning sensation. Quickly, put this fruit in your mouth. Oh, thank God. A fruit. Something to abate this pain. What is it? Is it a raspberry, a boysenberry? Even a strawberry would do. No, it's a lime, the tartest fruit of all. A fruit so tart that unless you have scurvy, you would never put it in your mouth.
2: Danny. She goes, they dress up like nutcrackers and stand on the side of the road.
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14: Now, I've never drank or done any drugs in my life. After the accident, it's changed slightly. You can't get marijuana in Idaho. Well, you can, but I don't know the guy. And, but in Los Angeles, you just put it into Google Maps. So like a couple of desperado bank robbers on the run. My mom and I roll up to this dispensary. I'm all banged up. I go, "Mom, you do the talking." My son was hit by a bus. We're wondering if you might have something to help him take the edge off. The energy that I felt from the other side of that counter, I can only describe to you as pure elation. I mean, I believe that this woman felt her life's calling was being fulfilled in that moment. I went home with enough marijuana to become the guy that you call.
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16: Really slow to cool down out there on our Friday evening. Temperatures overnight will drop into the mid to high 70s. It's going to be a scorcher of a weekend. Triple digits both Saturday and Sunday, and no rain around. From WREG News Channel 3, I'm Chief Meteorologist Tyler Eliason.
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We've had a Clutch concert to there. That we've got a Three Dog Night show. Little Feat, The Last Farewell Tour, Our Lady Peace. 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Some big ones. The Cooper Young Festival, of course. That one's going to be a lot of fun. We're always out there. That's on Saturday, September 19th. 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
2: 40 West, Highway 385, Arlington, accident working. 40 East, Sycamore View Road, crash working as well. 40 West on-ramp from Watkins Street. Road work on-ramp is blocked. Part of the work going on at I-40. I'm Michael Higgins with your Total Traffic.

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9: My name is Andrew Norelli. I'm half Italian, half Norwegian. Italian people get very excited when I say that. Italian people love Italianness. See? They love it. They always come up to me after the show. You Italian? Where are you from? Where are you from? Rome? Venice? Sicily? Who? Your mother? Your father? Hey, oh, hey. They make Italian noises. Hey. You ever been there? You should go right now. It's not terribly diverse in this part of town, and I like diversity. I like meeting people from other countries. I always try to learn something in somebody else's language. That's what I do. I met a guy recently from Bulgaria. This is a true story. And I asked him, I said, how do I say in your language, I'm having fun? And I swear to God, he looked me right in the face and he goes, we don't have a word for that. And I was like, that's okay, because what you gave me right there was much more valuable.
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1: Now, I've never drank or done any drugs in my life. After the accident, it's changed slightly. You can't get marijuana in Idaho. Well, you can, but I don't know the guy. And, but in Los Angeles, you just put it into Google Maps. So, like a couple of desperado bank robbers on the run, my mom and I roll up to this dispensary. I'm all banged up. I go, "Mom, you do the talking." My son was hit by a bus. We're wondering if you might have something to help him take the edge off. The energy that I felt from the other side of that counter, I can only describe to you as pure elation. I mean, I believe that this woman felt her life's calling was being fulfilled in that moment. I went home with enough marijuana to become the guy that you call.
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19: Really slow to cool down out there on our Friday evening. Temperatures overnight will drop into the mid to high 70s. It's going to be a scorcher of a weekend. Triple digits both Saturday and Sunday, and no rain around. 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

I got to tell you, that Piranha movie that was out in, what is it, the 80s? Maybe the, it was early, got to have been early 80s. After that movie came out with the piranhas, where you know, anytime I went water skiing, and I did when I was young, I was always afraid that I would feel something nibbling on my backside and it would be a school of vicious piranhas. You remember that movie? Well, there's this kid in Pennsylvania. He's 8 years old and he goes fishing with his family and he pulls out of the water. He gets a fish that is very feisty and on the hook, pulls it out. And they can't figure out what kind of fish it is. It turns out that it's a red-bellied piranha fish on the waterway in outside of Philadelphia. And the game and wildlife people there in Pennsylvania said, yeah, it definitely is a red-bellied piranha. Typically seen in the Amazon River Basin, not the Philly area. They say that some fish owner, some exotic fish owner must have dumped it. The family did not throw the piranha back in the water, by the way. And they chose to move down the waterway somewhere else to fish. I guess for fear that there might be other piranhas. There's a man in a box. Piranha in the lake.

Nickelback, that's the photograph that everyone's talking about. What the hell is on Joey's head? It was a champagne bucket. Now, the secret's out. The gig's up, man. New Nickelback in September, early October. There's Poison, 98.1 The Max.

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0: all this talk about these flock cameras, people are starting to vandalize them around the country. I don't know how much. I think it's a few instances, and you hear it in the media, and they blowing it up and make it sound like it's happening everywhere. There are flock cameras everywhere. There is a website, haveibeenflocked.com, and you can put your car's license plate number, the tag of your car's plate in there, and it will find out if you're in the database for being watched, I guess. The CEO of the flock company says they should have acted sooner to rein in how police can use the surveillance tools. They are tightening up the rules. This is Garrett Langley telling the BBC. Says it took just too long to add protections to the firm's network of cameras, license plate readers, drones, which officers use to track strangers. They've used this for spying on ex-girlfriends. I don't know about boyfriends, but certainly girlfriends in there. They say that the changes that the company is making will cut most data retention from 30 days to 7. So if you have data that's in the flock system after 7 days, bye-bye.
1: 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Right here on the Max.
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9: How unbelievable is it that in this country, we have to stop ourselves from eating? It's unbelievable. It's so bad that I heard this commercial the other day. 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Not snacks, appetizers. Wild Alaskan salmon, sea bass and shrimp. Oysters Rockefeller. These cats are eating better than half of the world. With their delicate palates, they'd be just as happy eating a rat in the basement. How disgusting are we? They should just put up a split screen, and on this side, people starving all over the world. And on this side, cats eating appetizers. Fluffy, don't fill up on the salmon. You have a steak coming, Fluffy.
10: I bought my mom an Amazon Alexa. Anybody got one of these? I bought it for her because every day she gets up and has to walk down a hallway to get to the bathroom in the middle of the night. So I said, Mama, check this out. Alexa, turn on the light. Light turns on. I said, Alexa, turn off the light. Light turns off. She goes, that's amazing. And then we practiced that for 3 hours. 2 days later, she calls me up. She goes, that thing you bought me stopped working. I said, what thing? She goes, that thing that's supposed to turn my light on and off. I said, are you saying the phrase right? She goes, I'm saying it exactly how you told me. I said, are you saying? She goes, listen, I'll do it right now. Just listen. Amanda. I go, Mom, stop. Not Amanda, it's Alexa. I even wrote it down in 3 places, next to your bed, next to the machine, in the living room. She goes, maybe that's why it's not working. I go, no, that's exactly why it's not working. She goes, calm down, let me try it. Alexa, turn on the light. I'm on the phone waiting. I go, did it work? She goes, oh, I don't know, I'll let you know when I get home. I go, it doesn't work like that. It's not just in the air everywhere you go, you crazy person.
11: My family took me to a water park. The first ride we went on was the giant slide. It's like 20 stories high. And I'm looking for the elevator. There's no elevator. How do you get up there? It's $35 to get in. You should carry my ass up there. How do you get up? I'm in flip-flops and a Speedo, and I'm walking up a mountain. Let's not visualize, just let's move on, shall we? I'm walking up this thing, and I'm a little bit afraid of heights. And I'm halfway up, I'm going, Ricola. Heidi went by with her grandfather. I don't know how high we went. I got to the top of the slide. Was it a slide? Nay, nay. Because I did not slide. At no point did my butt touch slide. You reach around and you're not touching slide. That's a free fall. I was not issued a parachute. And I hit the water. Oh, God. Those people shouldn't have been there. I pop out of the water. I hear, where's my baby? Where's my baby?
6: Where are my tequila lovers at, huh? Woo! You are wrong. You're wrong. You're incorrect. Tequila is the most disgusting, awful of all the hard alcohols. It should be illegal. It's poison. Here's why. Here's why I'm right. No other shot comes with chores. Right? You ever try and take a shot of tequila as soon as they give it to you? Oh, hey, whoa. Lick your hand first. What? Why would I do that? When have I ever been having a great time? Like, yeah, what could be better? Well, I know. Like some sort of alcoholic cat. So then you lick your hand. You're like, oh, my mouth tastes like wet hand. I didn't expect that this morning. They're like, now put salt on it and lick it. Ugh, gross. Okay, now I know what a saltier version of my wet hand tastes like. Now take the tequila. Oh, good. This will get rid of this terrible taste that I've created in my mouth. No. It did not. Now it's added a burning sensation. Quickly, put this fruit in your mouth. Oh, thank God. A fruit. Something to abate this pain. What is it? Is it a raspberry, a boysenberry? Even a strawberry would do. No, it's a lime, the tartest fruit of all. A fruit so tart that unless you have scurvy, you would never put it in your mouth.
12: Danny.
13: You know, I've never seen Bigfoot, but he might be real.
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15: You ever feel like you're such a fat, useless blob of cookie dough that you just start exercising randomly in the middle of some other activity? You know what I mean? You're online at the bank, all of a sudden, maybe this'll help my ass. Went to the Cheesecake Factory for the first time. This is a company that knows what America wants, don't they? Oh, yeah. Let's put factory right in the title. Let these fat tubalards think they can come sit at the end of a conveyor belt and have cheesecakes rammed right down their throats. I like how the waiters are disgusted with our habits now. You notice at the end of the meal they ask, are you still working on that? Right? Not if you enjoyed yourself. You still working on shoveling that into your fat skull? Yeah, I'll get you a doggy bag. We both know you don't have a dog. And if you did, you'd eat it.
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17: Really slow to cool down out there on our Friday evening. Temperatures overnight will drop into the mid to high 70s. It's going to be a scorcher of a weekend. Triple digits, both Saturday and Sunday, and no rain around. 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

ever did see. There you go, Steve Miller. You know, you remember last summer, he had to cancel because of the heat. He couldn't put himself or his band or his crew in harm's way with this incredible heat. Well, that means he ain't going on tour again, because this summer was just as hot, was it not? Still is, too. 98.1 The Max, Maximum Rock from Memphis. There are a lot of shows that are still happening. Really good concerts. The must-see shows. The not-so-must-see shows, you won't see them. Nothing to see here. And there's, in my opinion, a few of those around town. But the must-see shows, a lot of the information about them

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Rival Sons, 98.1 The Max. When is a band's shelf life over? When has a band reached their shelf life, as it's called? I guess it's different for every band, and some, that shelf life, they never realize it. It's never been reached. Others, they don't. Somebody needs to tell them your shelf life is here. Enough already. But REM, you know, in 2011, I guess they kind of decided after 30 plus years, their shelf life, they had reached that point. Michael Stipe told the band he needed a break. Peter Buck said, you know what? We've been doing this long enough. We've contributed enough. Let's just call it quits right here and now. And they did. And boy, they meant it.

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2: From the Mitch Wright Plumbing, Heating, and Air Traffic Desk.
3: Hey, good afternoon. Sam Cooper Boulevard, westbound North Hollywood, crash midtown working right now. Also, Poplar Avenue, westbound at Ridgeway Loop Road, East Memphis, a crash. And Whitehaven area, Shelby Drive at Airways Boulevard, fender bender there. I'm Michael Higgins with your total traffic.

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1: You ever feel like you're such a fat, useless blob of cookie dough that you just start exercising randomly in the middle of some other activity? You know what I mean? You're online at the bank, all of a sudden, maybe this will help my ass. Went to the Cheesecake Factory for the first time. This is a company that knows what America wants, don't they? Oh, yeah. Let's put factory right in the title. Let these fat tubalards think they can come sit at the end of a conveyor belt and have cheesecakes rammed right down their throats. I like how the waiters are disgusted with our habits now. You notice at the end of the meal they ask, are you still working on that? Right? Not if you enjoyed yourself. You still working on shoveling that into your fat skull? Yeah, I'll get you a doggy bag. We both know you don't have a dog. And if you did, you'd eat it.
2: My family took me to a water park. The first ride we went on was the giant slide. It's like 20 stories high. And I'm looking for the elevator. There's no elevator. How do you get up there? It's $35 to get in. You should carry my ass up there. How do you get up? I'm in flip-flops and a Speedo, and I'm walking up a mountain. Let's not visualize, just let's move on, shall we? I'm walking up this thing, and I'm a little bit afraid of heights, and I'm halfway up, I'm going, Ricola! Heidi went by with her grandfather. I don't know how high we went. I got to the top of the slide. Was it a slide? Nay, nay. I did not slide. At no point did my butt touch slide. You reach around and you're not touching slide. That's a free fall. I was not issued a parachute. And I hit the water. Shouldn't have been there. I pop out of the water, I hear, where's my baby? Where's my baby?
3: My name is Andrew Norelli. I'm half Italian, half Norwegian. Italian people get very excited when I say that. Italian people love Italianness. See? They love it. They always come up to me after the show. You Italian? Where are you from? Where are you from? Rome? Venice? Sicily? Who? Your mother? Your father? Hey, oh, hey. They make Italian noises. Hey. You ever been there? You should go right now. It's not terribly diverse in this part of town, and I like diversity. I like meeting people from other countries. I always try to learn something in somebody else's language. That's what I do. I met a guy recently from Bulgaria. This is a true story. And I asked him, I said, how do I say in your language, I'm having fun? And I swear to God, he looked me right in the face and he goes, we don't have a word for that. And I was like, that's okay, because what you gave me right there was much more valuable.
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3: Really slow to cool down out there on our Friday evening. Temperatures overnight will drop into the mid to high 70s. It's going to be a scorcher of a weekend. Triple digits both Saturday and Sunday, and no rain around. From WREG News Channel 3, I'm Chief Meteorologist Tyler Eliason.
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Yeah, one of my favorites. 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A nice, steamy, blistering hot weekend for you.

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19: 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You need to keep the ice cold. If I'm going to spend $300 on a cooler, I want to put 2 beers in that at night, come down the next morning, open the lid, and have 32 beers in it. It's growing beers. That's why they're so expensive, honey. It's like a Petri dish of coolers.
20: I think everybody has one alcohol that they just won't. And mine is tequila. No, not woo. Boo. And sometimes, boo, ow, blood. That's just, yep, never a happy ending when I drink tequila. Awful, awful. I firmly believe tequila's just made out of bruises. That there's just, South American factory somewhere where they're punching people in the arm and tequila squirts out, and they bottle it and try and sell it to stupid Americans. Like, this is a very good brand. It's called Two for Flinching, aka Dos para Flinching. I'm not buying that. That's fake Spanish. That's bogus Spanish. It's dubious Spanish is what that is.
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23: My family took me to a water park. The first ride we went on was the giant slide. It's like 20 stories high, and I'm looking for the elevator. There's no elevator. How do you get up there? It's $35 to get in. You should carry my ass up there. How do you get up? I'm in flip-flops and a Speedo, and I'm walking up a mountain. Let's not visualize, just let's move on, shall we? I'm walking up this thing, and I'm a little bit afraid of heights, and I'm halfway up, I'm going, Ricola! Heidi went by with her grandfather. I don't know how high we went. I got to the top of the slide. Was it a slide? Nay, nay. Because I did not slide. At no point did my butt touch slide. You reach around, and you're not touching slide. That's a free fall. I was not issued a parachute. And I hit the water.
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12: Where are my tequila lovers at, huh? You are wrong. You're wrong. You're incorrect. Tequila is the most disgusting, awful of all the hard alcohols. It should be illegal. It's poison. Here's why. Here's why I'm right. No other shot comes with chores. Right? You ever try and take a shot of tequila as soon as they give it to you? Oh, hey, whoa. Lick your hand first. What? Why would I do that? When have I ever been having a great time? Like, yeah, what could be better? Well, I know. Like some sort of alcoholic cat. So then you lick your hand, you're like, oh, my mouth tastes like wet hand. I didn't expect that this morning. They're like, now put salt on it and lick it. Ugh, gross. Okay, now I know what a saltier version of my wet hand tastes like. Now take the tequila. Oh, good, this will get rid of this terrible taste that I've created in my mouth. No, it did not. Now it's added a burning sensation. Quickly, put this fruit in your mouth. Oh, thank God, a fruit. Something to abate this pain. What is it? Is it a raspberry, a boysenberry? Even a strawberry would do. No, it's a lime, the tartest fruit of all. A fruit so tart that unless you have scurvy, you would never put it in your mouth.
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15: Really slow to cool down out there on our Friday evening. Temperatures overnight will drop into the mid to high 70s. It's going to be a scorcher of a weekend. Triple digits both Saturday and Sunday, and no rain around. From WREG News Channel 3, I'm Chief Meteorologist Tyler Eliason.
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